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1: 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Game 4 of the NBA Finals tips off tonight at 7:30 on ABC. The Knicks lead the series 2-1 over the Spurs, looking to take a commanding 3-1 advantage on their home floor. The 2026 FIFA Men's World Cup kicks off tomorrow at 2 p.m. as host nation Mexico opens the tournament against South Africa in Mexico City. 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Follow Nebraska Soccer on X for more details. 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
3: Sends a man in motion right to left. That's Shakori Barney. Takes a snap. Fade route. Back run of the end zone. 50-50 ball. Was it caught? Touchdown, Huskers. Fade route. Back right of the end zone. Going up high to make the catch. Isaiah Hunter. For the Husker touchdown.
4: Buchtenschel, guarded by Davis, hands it off. Price has got it, reverses left side, Jacobson. He jab steps, he drives, he kicks. Now Hoiberg driving, kicking, right corner, Price. Put it up and down. Holy smokes. Holy smokes. Times a zillion. 27-14, Price Sanford is putting on a clinic.
5: 3-2 Nebraska over Texas Tech. Top of the seventh. From to the line. Hurt 2-2. Terry takes over the outside corner. Called strike three. Down goes Terry. Down goes Tech. And the Huskers have taken down the top-ranked team in the country for the second time in 2 weeks.
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6: Welcome back, hour number 2 of Sports Nightly with Kyle Crooks. I'm Jessica Cootie. Okay, Kyle, so we were talking earlier with Bowden Kapke about what show he'd make a cameo in. What shows do you watch in the summer? We talked when you got here about all the things you watch and shows, but do you watch any current shows that are out? Mm. Like, you're not a Big Brother guy. You're not a Love Island guy, right?
7: No.
6: You don't watch every night of Love Island?
7: No.
6: The volleyball girls last year were really into it.
7: So. I know of it. Yeah. I know of it. Apparently, it's a Peacock exclusive.
6: Mm-hmm. Yeah.
7: So what's funny is I bought Peacock right this past year because I thought some of the Big Ten games are on Peacock.
6: Right.
7: But this is how they get you. I have YouTube TV. Mm-hmm. Everything that's on Peacock is on NBC Sports Network, which is on YouTube TV. So I bought Peacock for no reason.
6: Oh.
7: But I still have it. But what I did watch on Peacock, which I'm a fan of. I watched Ted,
6: okay.
7: Which they made into a TV series.
6: Ted Lasso?
7: No.
6: Oh, Ted the Bear, the teddy bear.
7: Yeah, so I watched the movies are funny with Mark Wahlberg, and then it's very Family Guy humor. That's kind of like a show that I'll watch in the background a lot. So I watched that. I don't have access to my Netflix because they've really cracked down on household viewership.
6: Yeah, my brother learned that.
7: They really geofence Netflix.
6: There you go. My brother learned that as well. He's been using my Netflix login since.
7: They cut down. It's a shame. It really is. Because a lot of, if I were to watch any show, it'd probably be on Netflix, but now I can't get on it.
6: Mm. So. Maybe purchase it yourself.
7: Nah.
6: Are you stealing it from Brenda?
7: Yes, I steal Amazon Prime from her. I let them use Peacock, though, so it's a fair trade. You know, I'm glad I'm just spilling all the secrets, too. There could be people listening that are
6: somebody's coming after you.
7: Yeah.
6: Oh, okay.
7: I don't like that.
6: Well, let's get down to business.
7: Josh, cut that part.
6: We're live.
7: Yeah.
6: Okay, well, getting down to business, we've been talking a lot about some commitments for Nebraska football over the last couple of weeks. And another one coming out, and Tim Verghese really all over this, but another defensive line in Nehemiah Umbati, and that makes four up front defenders. But Roy Manning is, again, he's now add his name to the list of doing some work in the recruiting front.
7: Roy Manning and Corey Brown, what a difference maker those two have been. Like, we were out in the spring, and we saw, I think I was really impressed with Roy and how you knew Roy from his time at Oklahoma.
6: Yeah, he's an incredible recruiter.
7: Just a really good teacher. Guys, I think Jeep's the same way. They're not guys that are going to yell in your face. They're not going to yell down at you. They're going to teach technique. They're really good at teaching technique. They're high wire. They're high strung. They're just high energy guys, which are, it translates well into being a really good recruiter. And you can see that Coach Rule was very meticulous with who he went out and who he wanted to hire on staff. You have to be a good teacher of the fundamentals and technique and all those things and how it fits into Rob Orich's system. And you can credit Rob Orich, too, because I'm sure he was a huge part of some of these hires, right? But their ability to recruit, and I'm sure that Rob Orich is in on a lot of these guys, too, helping out recruiting these guys. And Coach Rule, I think it can't be undersold how good of a recruiter he is, but he's put the necessary staff around him to, I think, be successful here in the coming years. I think the frustrating part of it is these guys are the 27 class, so you don't necessarily get the fruits of the labor of this class for a few years down the line. You want these guys to come on campus and be able to contribute right away. That's just not necessarily how.
8: National Weather Service in Pleasant Hill has issued a severe thunderstorm warning for southeastern Hall County in northwestern Missouri, Andrew County in northwestern Missouri until 8:15 p.m. At 7:09 p.m., a severe thunderstorm was located over Oregon, or 10 miles south of Mountain City, moving east at 30 miles per hour. Expected hazards include 60 miles per hour wind gusts and quarter-size hail. This is a radar-indicated threat. Impact, hail damage to vehicles is expected. Expect wind damage to roofs, siding, and trees. Locations impacted include Savannah, Oregon, Amazonia, Forest City, Fillmore, Boca, Rosendale, Rhea, and Helena. This includes Interstate 29 between mile markers 57 and 78. Remain alert for a possible tornado. Tornadoes can develop quickly from severe thunderstorms. If you spot a tornado, go at once into the basement or small central room in a sturdy structure. For your protection, move to an interior room on the lowest floor of a building. To report severe weather, contact your nearest law enforcement agency. They will send your report to the National Weather Service office in Pleasant Hill. A tornado watch remains in effect until 9 p.m. for northeastern Kansas and northwestern Missouri. Repeating, a severe thunderstorm warning has been issued until 8:15 p.m. for the following county, Hold, Missouri.
6: Have to go to the portal every year and get those high money guys.
7: And you have to be able to develop pass rushers, too. I think that's a big area where this program has to improve, and admittedly for everybody that's, you know, in those offices over there, is that their leading sack artist had 2.5 sacks last year.
6: Yeah.
7: To be able to get after the quarterback. But the biggest issue is, don't worry about winning the recruiting battles for now against Ohio State, Oregon, Texas. Beat Minnesota. Beat Iowa for some guys. Beat K-State. Beat Iowa State.
6: Which they have beaten some of those. They have beaten Ohio State.
7: They had a flip from Minnesota. Yeah.
6: They've beaten some of the even bigger name guys.
7: But you have guys in this class that are desired by those schools. Of course, Trey Taylor. Like, Ohio State wants Trey Taylor. I think more schools will pursue Trey as it gets closer to National Signing Day. And I think with the way that he's gone about it and how vocal and public he's been about his love of this place and the amount of times that he's been here on his official visits or just coming to games, I think it speaks volumes to the rest of this class. I think, you know, Trey Taylor and what he's done as the centerpiece to all of this, I think it's had a legitimate ripple effect.
6: We talked about it the other day. If you walked into the training table and you had no idea who Trey Taylor was, you would have thought he's already a player here. Mm-hmm. I mean, just the way that he was interacting with the staff, other players, other athletes from other programs. I mean, you would have had no idea that he was a recruit or, somebody that was still in high school, you know? It's just the way that he's already kind of implemented himself into this program. He obviously loves it here, and it's genuine. You can just see it when he's just embedded with the people that are already here.
7: Now, this is the guy they signed today, Mbadi. He picked Nebraska over Missouri and Michigan State, 6'3", 275. He's a blue chip recruit, number one player in the state of Minnesota. So right in the backyard of the Gophers too. And you flip him, or you don't flip him, but you take him away potentially from another Big Ten school or an SEC school. And all this, it's all adding up. You got to find a way to win at the lines of scrimmage. And we've all screamed about it, especially, this last year, getting back to playing tough at the line of scrimmage. This is how you have to do it. And so that's why again, you have to get these guys here and signed on paper. But I'll tell you what, that 27 National Signing Day show that we do, last year was a small class, right? Because I think they were understanding that 27 was going to be much bigger with how they're putting together the roster. It's going to be one of the biggest shows probably you've ever done.
6: Yeah, yeah. No, it's going to be massive. And look, led by Trey Taylor, as we just talked about, and he just picked up his fifth star. And a lot of that, he's been super impressive here in his performances on the camp circuit and all of the recruiting circuits. I mean, again, we talk about kind of comes in floods, what people are kind of raving about or, I guess, complaining about on social media and kind of what your algorithm is. And over the last couple of weekends, as he's gotten out and about, people just raving about his performances.
7: He's backed it up.
6: Yeah.
7: It's one thing to be a peer recruiter, be out on social media, but you also got to show out at these elite level camps. And he's done that. Elite 11 is the elite of the elite. He was the top quarterback. He was the MVP of the Elite 11 finals, which is, it's really significant. And he's gone out and earned that fifth star high. He's going to be the highest recruit in program history. You think of the history of this place, right? Like that's pretty eye popping. And he's only getting better. And the fact that the best quarterback in the country is going to be playing high school football this year in Omaha.
6: Mm-hmm.
7: That's going to be really fun to watch him, because I don't try to get too much. I said it with DB. I don't try to get too much into recruiting all the time, because you can get bogged down and you can forget about the here and now and the team that you have on campus. But I'm going to be following along this year, Millard South, and watching him and Tay Ellis.
6: But you didn't follow Westside?
7: I will follow Westside because of Damon. We follow along on the road when he can't be coaching because he's with us at dinner on the road.
6: You know, I am the same way too. I mean, it's a big deal, obviously, because recruiting is a big deal with football. But Searles has said it too. Until you are on the on that roster and take a snap, he doesn't know your name. He jokes about it all the time, but it's hard because it is. You want to kind of invest and know the stories about the players here, but it's just a massive storyline right now. And what's changed, though, I guess, is it used to be when you committed that you didn't lose that commitment, but it just is so wishy-washy nowadays. But I do think Nebraska's done as good a job as of any at holding on to those recruits.
7: Yeah, and the big one will continue to be, can they flip Ahmad Hudson, number one tight end in the country? He was here this past weekend, as we all know, had a lot of conversations with Fred Hoiberg. I think basketball, according to all reports and talking to Damon earlier this week, basketball is a big deal to him, wanting to be a two-sport athlete. So how much Fred and that program gets involved in this recruitment could be a huge difference into him coming to Nebraska and playing football here. He's the number 19 player in the country.
6: All right, going to get to a break. Coming up next, we're going to talk some more hoops and a really fun documentary that's coming out. We're going to dive into the makings of that and revisit last year's historic season. 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
6: 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Welcome back to Sports Nightly with Kyle Crooks. I'm Jessica Cootie, and got a fun conversation to play for you now. So coming up in a couple weeks, well, next week is the premiere, but then June 22nd, you can watch the Watch and Dream documentary that highlights all of the fun moments of last season's history-making Nebraska men's basketball season. And the guys that have been behind it, Sam Rice and Drew Sukup of the Corn Crib, as we like to say, but of the creative and emerging media. So they've been, they were the guys that were behind telling all the stories that you saw on social media, on YouTube. And so they're putting together this documentary that's going to be fantastic. And listen, they're lifelong Nebraska basketball fans. And so it was great to catch up with them, hear about the making of the documentary, but also revisit the fun moments of the season. So here's a portion of that conversation. Okay, so first of all, you guys have been part of this men's basketball team. Sam, what? How many years were you, have you been working with the team?
0: I was a student intern throughout all of college, so then I joined full-time right after I graduated. So this is coming up on my fifth year with the team. It's crazy to say.
1: Yeah, and I've same position, been student intern all 4 years, and I just graduated, so this will be my fourth year with the team.
6: Okay, so we heard from Kent, obviously, all year, and he is talking about going back to last summer watching practices, felt like something special could happen with this group. So what about you guys' perspective? When did you think, okay, this might could be a special year?
0: Yeah, I think for me it was going to the Crown. Like, you go to that event, you don't really know what to expect. And
6: at the end of last season.
0: Yeah, at the end of last season. And you're kind of uncertain, you know, how's this going to go? Is this the right decision? And you go and you have a great week in a week, 12 days almost in Vegas, too much time in Vegas. But knowing the pieces that we got going into this next season, I was really excited. And I was telling people around the office, you know, I think we're going to have a good squad this year. And a lot of it, I think, goes just the culture was really good immediately when people got on campus. So.
1: Yeah, no, I'd say the same thing. And even in, like, summer workouts, like, seeing Rink back full strength, like, he looked way better than he, like, initially looked even when he was playing. And then having Jamarcus back, and I was really high on Braden in the offseason. I knew the athleticism he could bring to the team, and we're both Lincoln kids, so I kind of grew up watching him in high school and everything. So seeing the differences that he could bring and then having Jamarcus and Rink back were huge for the team.
6: Yeah, you guys were both high on Braden before everybody else. He kind of shocks, I think, a lot of people, but you guys were not shocked.
0: Yeah, you know, it's funny. We don't go to every practice in the off season, but the practices that we do go to, you know, we're usually going to, like, the 5-on-5 when they're running live.
6: But I think even going back to last year when he was on the scout team, I feel like you guys were kind of pointing him out a little bit.
0: Yeah, I mean, I figured right away when he got on campus that, because he reclassed. Uh-huh. He was a young kid. Even, you know, pregame warm-ups with Kurt, you know, you could kind of tell he was just itching to get on the floor. Uh-huh. So I think he maximized that year just kind of for development and growth, both on and off the court. So
1: yeah, I think he learned a lot also from our guys like Juwan and Bryce that year also. Mm-hmm. And I think that helped him mature a lot as well.
0: Yeah.
6: You were saying on 5-on-5 he was...
0: Yeah, I mean, we didn't get the full practice picture, but you go in and you get, like, these little snippets throughout the summer. And every time we went in, I was like, dang, like, Braden looks good.
1: He would go through these, like, 2-minute stretches where he'd hit, like, just, like, 5 straight threes.
0: Yeah.
1: And then he would just take over, it felt like. And, I mean, he would have that in the season last year as well.
0: Yeah, I remember before opening night of his redshirt freshman year, I think they had a scrimmage at PBA before they walked over. Mm-hmm. And I was like, how did it go? And they're like, yeah, Braden went for, like, 22. And I was like, oh. All right.
6: Okay. I think, Sam Hoiberg talked a lot about this, too. I think, and I've seen it, just the growth and the interest and the support and the crowd. So I guess talk about that and just even on, you can gauge that, too, by social media, just how you've seen just the engagement with this fan base and how much they've dove all in with this program over the last couple of years, but especially this year, too.
0: Yeah, I mean, Nebraska fans, we're both from Lincoln, so we grew up diehard Husker fans, and Nebraska fans are second to none. I mean, you know, we've had fans that are diehard Nebraska basketball fans regardless of what was happening on the court, and they've been through that, you know, all these years. And recently it's been really fun to try and grow the brand on social, you know, I think the cinematic recaps are a big hit. That's kind of the staple that I guess we've kind of created over the past few years. But, you know, starting even with when Sam Griesel came back and that team with Emmanuel Bandamel, like, that was the first year I feel like we really started to gain some traction and started to see a lot of growth on social media. And then, obviously, Keisei Tominaga is his own machine for content. But, yeah, no, it's been really fun. And I'm just really glad that we can, you know, we have the access that we have and we can share it. So,
1: yeah, no, I mean, like Sam said, I've been going to games since PBA opened. I remember sitting in the 300 section with my dad, playing Indiana and Michigan State were some of the games I remember, watching Tran Pedway and stuff. But, no, being able to like tell the story and like give the fans like that inside access, that like not a lot of teams are privy to have, really means a lot, especially I think coming from two Lincoln people, I think we kind of understand what fans want a little bit more, I could say. And I'm really happy we're able to share that story with people who can't necessarily be at the games, make them feel like they're there themselves.
6: Coach Hoiberg, too, it seemed like he really kind of embraces it. I know you guys get a lot of input from a lot of the staff of and Luca's big with what you guys do as well, but Coach Hoiberg's going to your wedding. He talked about love in the air. You're also one of those guys. You're getting married, but he's going to your wedding. It just seems like he's very supportive of what you guys do as a head man.
0: 100%, 100%. The culture's great. Coach Hoiberg, Coach Linzer, you know, really all of them. It's been fun to become a part of the Nebraska basketball family over the past few years. And, yeah, Coach Hoiberg, he gives us a lot of trust. Like, we don't run everything by him. Luca's kind of our point guy, so we run stuff by Luca. And if Luca's good with it, it's like, all right, let's post it. And it's going to be out on social media. And I know Fred's appreciative. I know, you know, social media is not his, like, forte. Like, he's not
6: his number one priority.
0: Yeah. He's not on Twitter scrolling all the time like we are, maybe. But, the fact that he kind of just lets us have full creative agency is really fun. And working with their staff, especially Luca, he's our point guy. And, they're just really fun to work with.
6: Okay, so I guess let's start BYU exhibition game. That had to be what really started this season.
8: The National Weather Service in Topeka has issued a severe thunderstorm warning for central Nemahal County in northeastern Kansas until 8:15 p.m. At 7:29 p.m., a severe thunderstorm was located near Centralia, moving northeast at 30 miles per hour. Expected hazards include 60 miles per hour wind gusts and half-dollar size hail. This is a radar-indicated threat. Impact, hail damage to vehicles is expected. Expect wind damage to roofs, siding, and trees. Locations impacted include Sabetha, Seneca, Centralia, Oneida, and Woodlawn. For your protection, move to an interior room on the lowest floor of a building. A tornado watch remains in effect until 9 p.m. for northeastern Kansas. Repeating, a severe thunderstorm warning has been issued until 8:15 p.m. for the following county, Nemaha, Kansas.
6: Here we go. This is crazy.
0: Too many wins.
6: I mean, I remember after Illinois, you were pretty fired up. And
0: yeah, I feel like the Illinois game's like when everyone was
1: that
0: like,
1: one,
0: oh.
1: That solidified us here, I feel like.
0: Yeah.
1: But I feel like, in my opinion, like beating Creighton was good and all. But I think that Wisconsin game, beating them by, 25, 30 points,
6: yeah.
1: Like, beating them by that much, I think, really set the tone being like, and that was a good Wisconsin team. They ended the year really strong. So I think having that kind of momentum when it was like, oh, we can like really be something here. And especially because I think we were, 12-0 at that time or so.
0: Yeah.
1: So it was kind of right in the heart of our little streak there we were going on.
0: After Oklahoma, though, too, like, you score 105 points. It's like, okay.
6: So when did you guys make the decision to start doing the cinematic recaps after every win? Because sure, after you start winning that many games, you're like, was this a bad decision?
0: Right, yeah. I think we started doing it, every game last year?
1: We started doing them a little bit during the Sam Griesel era. It was kind of like the start of it all. Mm-hmm. But last year was really like after every big win, every conference win was when we really started doing them.
0: Yeah, I feel like in my mind, what kicked off the Cine recaps as like being a staple was the Sam Hoiberg steal against Maryland.
6: Oh, yeah.
0: Two years ago?
1: First NCAA tournament.
0: No, I think it was before that. That was the Sam Griesel year. Yeah, we beat Maryland, and then we started doing them. I know we did them for a few games here and there, but really, I mean, like, that's what people want to see, right? Like, if you're not at the game, we can take you inside the locker room. We can take you behind the scenes. We can relive the press conferences and the lead up and the on-court huddles. So, like, that's what people want to see, that behind-the-scenes access that
6: the really speeches. Just,
0: yeah.
6: And you've got full reign of posting whatever Coach Hoiberg says.
0: Yep, yeah, a little bit. We'll run, if we think it's a little edgy, we'll run it by him just to make sure. But most of the time, yeah, we've got...
6: And you guys license. Run away from there like, oh, that was fire. Let's go. Let's
0: yeah,
6: this
0: yeah, right. right.
1: You know
0: right.
1: when you get a good clip, but you just kind of see Curly in your head. You're like, yes, yeah, this is one of the ones.
0: Yeah, we really try and just be invisible or as invisible as we can because, mm-hmm. you know, sometimes if he looks at the camera, you're like, oh, no, should we get out of here?
6: We've talked a lot about it on Sports Night, just the way that you guys, because obviously people love seeing, like you said, seeing that kind of stuff and seeing Coach Hoiberg in that kind of element and what he says to the guys after big wins or even when they're not playing good and at halftime and what he says to motivate. And so then people start talking about that. And so then we talk about it on the show and we get to see the process of what you guys do. And you guys are just kind of like, you're in when we get in and you're still in when we leave. And, you know, it's just, it's crazy to see how many times it just is like, the process of putting it all together. Do you guys get giddy when you have kind of that kind of content, or do you ever get like, oh gosh, we got to do another one right now?
0: I feel like I get excited, and especially this last year, we started to split them up, so we kind of had a formula that mm-hmm. worked really well. So like one of us, Drew or I, would take the build, and then the other person would take all of the gameplay, and then we'd meet at the end of the day and put it together. So that's why we could quick turn them so fast. Because in previous years, it'd be like, all right, one of us is going to take the entire recap. We're going to work all day and try and rush something out by like 7 p.m. the next night.
1: It's not sustainable when you're winning 20 in a row.
6: Yeah.
0: Yeah, when you're getting married and you need to have, you know, you need to be making wedding plans. You can't be staying in the office every night until 7:30. But, yeah, no, I always get excited, especially after some of the really fun wins. It's like, okay, we got some great stuff and we can share it. So,
6: how rewarding was it, again, the more that the season went, the more people were just itching for those recaps?
0: Yeah, it feels really good. I mean, it feels good to have your stuff seen.
1: Yeah. Especially, I mean, seeing positive comments about it, like, always is going to make you more excited and want to do it. But I think also a little bit selfishly, we do a little bit for ourselves to go back and watch them. I know I'm probably 1,000 views on some of those recaps, just going back and rewatching and reliving it.
6: Okay, yeah. How about another thing? And obviously, because it's close to us, how about Kent throughout this journey? And you told a story about him and getting to document some of him and how special it was to him. How about just him being part of this journey and you guys getting to witness just how great it was for him to be a part of it. And some of his calls, like,
0: yeah, I mean,
6: at Illinois and all that kind of stuff.
0: Kent's a legend, right? Like, I remember my mother's, my grandpa, if he were still alive, he would be giddy that I get to work around Kent Pavelka all the time. So, yeah, getting to work with Kent's awesome. He's a great guy. Obviously, I mean, he bleeds Nebraska red, and Nebraska ball, you know, that's a part of his identity. And he's done a great job. And honestly, like, Kent makes those recaps. Like, some of those builds, like, especially I'm going back into the Iowa game, like, leading up into, you know, his scene setters that he kind of writes out and scripts for the call. I mean, he just does a great job of making you feel like you're there and really, like, elevating the game to how big it is. So.
1: Yeah, he definitely oozes the Nebraska mentality and like the, you can just feel his passion for it. And I feel like that makes our jobs 1,000 times easier.
0: Yeah. I'm really excited for Kent too. Cause I mean, he finally got that NCAA tournament win that he's been waiting for and to see the guys celebrate with him. Like after that Vandy game, I think Rink and
1: Sam go over and they're jumping up and down with him.
0: Yeah. Side his headset's falling off. it's just cool to see for him.
6: Oh, I was right there.
0: Yeah.
6: So it was a cool moment. Okay. Before we get to the postseason and everything else, what was your favorite moment of the regular season? Oof. And if he picks, you can't pick it.
1: Well, I'll go first.
0: Yeah, you can go first.
1: I think easily for me, it'd probably be the Illinois buzzer beater. Like, I don't think we've had a game winner in my time here like that. Like, at the buzzer. Yeah. I guess it wasn't at the buzzer, but 0.3 seconds left.
0: Close enough.
1: Just being there and, like, running on the court, like, and it's just dead silent in there. Uh-huh. Like, it was such a fun feeling. And that was one of our other intern photographers. That was, like, one of his last road trips, too. So it was fun for me and him to get along and do that together. And just, I don't know, the craziness of the post game of, I remember just sitting in the hallway on the floor, just editing it and being like, this, like, we're undefeated right now. We just beat
0: 13th ranked
1: Illinois team
6: on the road
1: in a hostile environment. Like that's easily one of my best, like, sports memories in general.
0: So I can't pick postseason.
6: No, because we're going to get
0: I would say Michigan State. That game, just like the way it ended, that free throw and that crowd pop after that missed free throw.
6: Yeah.
0: That was incredible. Like, the elation of seeing Braden run down the floor hugging Sam, and then going back into the editing room, and like, we have a Dropbox with all the radio calls, so we hadn't heard the make room for Daddy. Make room for Daddy. So we download the Kent final call, and we're like, did he really just say that? We're like, oh, that's gold. Yeah, we got to post this right away.
6: Did you get a T-shirt?
0: Yeah, I need one. I need a Kent bobblehead, too.
6: I got one.
0: Yeah.
6: Coming, hopefully. Yeah. He better not let me down on that.
0: Yeah. Yeah, no, that Michigan State game was really fun just because the hype into it, like, that was being built up as, you know, one of the biggest games.
1: I think
0: games.
1: We had a full week, too, before. It was like, we played on the Sunday, and that game was like a Thursday.
0: Because I think we came off maybe North Dakota.
1: Oh,
0: and we had that Christmas break, and then it was like, oh, the anticipation of an undefeated matchup.
1: I remember reading all about it and just like, oh, that I was a nervous wreck that day.
0: Yeah. That was a fun one.
6: Okay, so get to the postseason. And even you guys, after that win to go to the Sweet 16, y'all's names are being chanted. I was having to pull you guys over to the fans. But just the lead-up, the Oklahoma City, the way fans traveled down, did you expect that kind of atmosphere in OKC?
0: I feel like I knew it was going to be pretty wild when we got OKC. Just because everyone, you have all the bracketologists picking out all the sites, and it's like everyone's talking. If Nebraska gets OKC, that place is going to be a zoo. Some-hour drive, easy for Nebraska fans. Yeah, I figured it was going to be wild. I don't know if I expected it to be that crazy.
1: I don't know if I expected to break the decibel record.
0: Yeah, right? And, like, yeah, what is one of the wildest NBA environments, and we break the decibel record. I mean, we had 90%. Even during the Texas A&M game, before our Vanderbilt game, on the TV, like, Go Big Red chants are drowning out the call. Yeah. And then going and join Bricktown and everything going on with all the Husker fans. Yeah, that was... It was really special. I'll always have that.
1: Mm-hmm. That was easily the best. That was my best sports memory of all time. Like,
0: yeah.
1: I don't think anything could top that.
0: Yeah.
6: How many of those do you have this season?
1: It felt like just kept growing with each game, each big game that we would win. It felt like, oh, that's the best memory. And then it kept getting better and better.
6: Kyle told him just how much we brought them up throughout the season because you loved watching those recaps. I think you were probably their number one watcher.
7: I was a number one watcher. I'm a huge fan of Sam and Drew. And Sam, I've said this on the air before, Sam's office is directly across the hall from ours.
6: Mm-hmm.
7: So every time he edits, we hear everything. So we've heard the whole movie already.
6: Yeah.
7: You saw the timeline, which is his timeline. And I don't know, does he use Adobe Premiere?
6: Yes.
7: And putting together a documentary, you think about how much time and sacrifice that takes, and Sam's getting married soon.
6: Yes, he is. Yeah, and Coach Hoiberg's going to it. We talked about that, but we just have talked a lot. We've referenced it a lot, just whether it be maybe what Coach Hoiberg said in a halftime speech or how much work they put into putting together those videos. But I'm excited to see it. I know there's a lot of things that maybe you didn't see throughout the season that they're going to hit on. And, of course, Kent Pavelka is going to be making appearances throughout the documentary.
7: Now, did he say in the video that you filmed, did he say the phrase watch and dream? I'm wondering if that's where it came from.
6: He did. Well, he said yes.
7: Because I was searching the title of it, and there was a CBS Sports when they tweeted out the video.
6: I didn't record that video.
7: That was a different one.
6: I didn't record that video. That video.
7: FBI and NCAA officials, please stay outside.
6: It was not me.
7: It was not Jess.
6: It was not Josh released the audio.
7: Statue of limitations.
6: We were not involved in that release.
7: Jess did not do anything. It was her evil twin.
6: It's okay. It's already been out there. That was his
7: phrase.
6: Yes.
7: Because CBS
6: saw him. He would just sit and watch and dream and hope. Right, Josh?
7: Yeah.
6: Yeah.
7: So... That's cool. And he was in here, so he's part of it. He was interviewed as part of it. His calls will be all over it. And what a year for him, too. I mean, you think of just the fanfare, and you were there in Oklahoma City. That is just that was an unforgettable, I don't know, 4 days or whatever it was between the two games.
6: Yeah.
7: I mean,
6: that
7: Vanderbilt game is, you can never forget that.
6: Yeah, and they talked about it was their top of the top in sports moments. It's right there for me too, and I've covered a lot of special things, and It's right up there for me too, just because, again, I mean, in the building of the NBA team that I love, and in the city that I lived in, mm-hmm. and the state I grew up in, my family was there. It's just, yeah, it was, it's definitely special, and that team was special. So again, watching Dream coming up, you can watch it on June 22nd on the Huskers YouTube channel. So cannot wait. And shout out again, Sam Rice and Drew Sukup. They are absolutely fantastic. We heard from Izzy last night. I mean, it's a really great group.
7: Led by Alex in here.
6: Alex Verhoerek, yeah. I mean,
7: has he done an interview with you before?
6: Yes, yeah. But we can get him on.
7: I saw him pacing the halls earlier today.
6: He's always doing something.
7: He's got his cell phone in his hand doing something.
6: Yep, so that's a great group. So, all right, got to get to a break. We're back with more from Sports Nightly coming up after this.
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6: 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Welcome back to Sports Nightly with Kyle Crooks. I'm Jessica Cootey. Just a couple more segments left for us here tonight. It's becoming, we kind of talked about this, I guess, with the concert a couple months back. Has it been a couple months? About a month back.
7: Yeah.
6: With Zach Bryan, but it's kind of becoming a little hustle and bustly around here with all the setup for the Bananas.
7: I love hustle and bustly. I'm a huge fan of both of them, actually. If you look in the elevator, there's Banana Ball signs that are up. They've been up all week, so I know.
6: I need to go tickets.
7: Camden has tickets.
6: Yes, Camden's good. He'll have to do a complete breakdown for us because neither you and I are going to be able to make
7: it out
6: there.
7: I think we should have a microphone and be on the field. He's the one who wants to be all access all the time.
6: Is Christopher announcing it?
7: Yeah,
6: Is that a true thing? Okay, we're going to have Christopher on Monday to give us a breakdown.
7: I need that tape. I need to know what that's...
6: Can we get a montage of Christopher's call of the Banana Ball?
7: They twerk on the field. So, like, how do you...
6: Do you even know what twerking is?
7: I do know. I mean, I'm a human being. I know what that means. It's just, I don't know how you... he's got to study the rules. The rules are clearly much different.
6: Do you know the rules?
7: I looked them up yesterday.
6: What's the number one rule?
7: Well, there's a two-hour time limit.
6: Okay. Right?
7: So it's, you can't step out of the box or anything like that. You win the inning, you get a point. Every inning is worth a point. There's no bunting.
6: What happens when they want to do a song for TikTok? Do you have calls?
7: I don't know how those get factored in to the 2 hour time limit. And do they stop the clock for that?
6: I don't know. I guess we'll have to get Camden and Christopher in here to break it all down.
7: Now, we're going to have Eric Olson on the show tomorrow.
6: Okay.
7: As part of the special events, the newly put together special events division this past summer. They've been dealing a lot with the Bananas. So we'll talk a lot about how that came to be, what this week's been like, what it's going to look like a little bit on Saturday. I know they've learned a lot from Zach Bryan in terms of logistics, communication with those coming to the event. So we will talk more about just kind of the setup of it all.
6: I'm anxious to see like what the field looks like and how that all looks as well. But yeah, it's going to happen a lot around here when they keep bringing in events, just getting each act whatever they need and setting everything up. They block off the road where we like to park. But hey, it's a good thing. It's a good thing that they're continuing to find acts that want to come in here. So we'll make room for the Banana Ballers.
7: I'm ready to go. I'll watch it on TV. I don't have a ticket.
6: I think you should lead them out like what Coach Rule did the other day.
7: I want to say Coach Rule is probably going to have a part in it. I have no idea.
6: Probably. All right. Got to get you a break. Back to wrap up the show next.
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6: Welcome back. Final segment here of Sports Nightly on this Wednesday night edition. Kyle Crooks, Jessica Cootie. NCAA championships underway today for the Nebraska track and field team. But hey, it's over the next several days, Wednesday, Thursday, Friday, Saturday. So we'll have results for the athletes here coming up. Probably even no more coming up tomorrow, but it's a long process as they have multiple rounds and athletes competing every single day. So best of luck to the Huskers as they get underway. But exciting. We talked about it. It's not over yet, but hopefully some trophies being brought home here over the next few days.
7: I think Axelina probably has a good chance of,
6: I would say so, you think?
7: Winning a national championship, perhaps.
6: The reigning national champion, you think, hopefully has a chance?
7: Yeah. It seems like a very confusing thing, though, to keep track of and to potentially broadcast, just looking at the schedule.
6: Yeah.
7: It seems like a lot.
6: Well, they have, obviously, have you ever watched it?
7: I think I have.
6: Well, I think they have two different streams, and then they, when they cut to one or the other, they just have people that know about both, and then they just say, hey, this is what's going on. But yeah, it's a lot. You want to talk about prep work?
7: It's a lot. A lot.
6: Yeah.
7: I know they flew out there on Sunday, so they've been out there for a while.
6: Yep.
7: In Eugene, and that's a cool setting for that event.
6: Yeah.
7: I mean, that event's going to be there for a long time.
6: So excited to see how things pan out for Husker track and field, but I know they're excited and feeling good going up there. And again, mentioned a lot of Huskers in contention for some hardware to bring home to Lincoln. Super Regional, you're going to also preview that here.
7: Or
6: not
7: Series?
6: Super Regional, yeah.
7: We've moved on to Supers.
6: The College World Series, you're going to preview that. Coming
7: Aaron,
6: up
7: Aaron Fitt of D1 Baseball, their editor-in-chief, is going to be on the line tomorrow. So we'll talk to him, talk about the eight teams that have made it to Omaha, break down some of the matchups, which will begin starting on Friday.
6: I've got a couple people hit me up requesting my apartment. From Oklahoma. Yeah. Because hotels are crazy up there for the first week.
7: Yeah, I don't know how you get a hotel in Omaha this time of year.
6: I should charge my friends.
7: It might be against, like, rental rules, though. Don't make sure people at your apartment complex are not listening.
6: To just, figure out a little trade or something. But
7: yeah, sure.
6: No, Oklahoma making it, so got... Obviously, some friends, and I won't be here, so I'll be out of town next week. But
7: out of town, so I think it'll be me and maybe Camden.
6: Coatney's going to fill in. Yep, Coatney will be in studio. He's thrilled about it. So
7: we're excited. Talk some women's hoops.
6: Yeah.
7: Ooh, you betcha.
6: You betcha. All right. Well, that's going to do it for us tonight. But we will be back again for another full 2 hours coming up tomorrow night, right here on Sports Nightly. Thanks to Camden, Christopher, and Josh for helping us out tonight, and Emery as well.
7: And to me.
6: And to Kyle.
7: Thank you.
6: Everybody. Thank you to everybody.
7: You're welcome.
6: Thank you to you for listening
7: You're
6: and
7: welcome.
6: Watching on our YouTube stream as well. Have a great night. We'll talk to you tomorrow night.

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3: News, I'm Tom Graham. 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Fox's Jennifer Griffin.
4: Initial explosions were heard almost simultaneously at port cities along the Strait of Hormuz, Sirik, Kish Island, Keshem Island, and the airport and airbase at Bandar Abbas.
3: Latest strikes come after President Trump accused Iran of shooting down a U.S. Apache helicopter earlier this week. A chemical issue that led to mass evacuations in Southern California remains under investigation.
5: Nearly 3 weeks after a chemical tank overheated, risking an explosion and forcing 50,000 people out of their homes, the FBI is serving a search warrant at the aerospace facility where it happened, GKN in the Orange County city of Garden Grove. A federal judge authorizing the seizure of documents and records related to methyl methacrylate, the highly flammable liquid in the tank.
3: Fox's Lisa Brady, America's listening to Fox News.
6: Whoa, okay. 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
10: National Weather Service in Topeka has issued a severe thunderstorm warning for northern Brown County in northeastern Kansas until 8:30 p.m. At 8 p.m., a severe thunderstorm was located near Sabetha, moving northeast at 35 miles per hour. Expected hazards include 60 miles per hour wind gusts and quarter-size hail. This is a radar-indicated threat. Impact, hail damage to vehicles is expected. Expect wind damage to roofs, siding, and trees. Locations impacted include Sabetha, Fairview, Moreel, Reserve, and Hanlon. For your protection, move to an interior room on the lowest floor of a building. A tornado watch remains in effect until 9 p.m. for northeastern Kansas. Repeating, a severe thunderstorm warning has been issued until 8:30 p.m. for the following county: Brown, Kansas,

0: 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The Yarn Crafters Club meets on the first Wednesday of each month at the Morton James Public Library in Nebraska City. 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
5: Chance of thunderstorms tonight, otherwise mainly clear skies. Lows dip down to about 67, southeasterly winds 5 to 10 miles per hour. Cloudy skies with a few peaks of sun tomorrow, thunderstorms likely, high temperatures reach up to 81. Clear skies tomorrow night, lows dip down to about 57. Low 80s Friday and Saturday, with thunderstorms likely Saturday. I'm weatherology meteorologist Laura Lockwood on News Channel Nebraska. Right now, it's 84 degrees.
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You turned on the radio, and them sad old songs coming out of them speakers was solid country gold. Then I noticed the stranger was ghost white, pale when he asked me for a light.

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2: News. I'm Tom Rigotti. President Trump has approved a new wave of attacks on Iran. Fox's Trey Yink spoke with the president.
3: The president tells Fox News that 49 Tomahawk missiles were used to hit targets inside of Iran, some of them as close as 40 miles from the Iranian capital of Tehran. The president said that U.S. fighter jets are also operating over the skies of Iran.
2: CENTCOM says this latest round is now complete. A Minnesota whistleblower claims state government retaliated against her after she alerted them to possible fraud. Here's Fox's Mike Tobin.
4: Faye Bernstein, a 20-year veteran of the state's Department of Human Services. Faye says she warned her superior starting in 2019 about weak oversight of contracts and grants. As a result, she claims she was sidelined, ostracized, investigated, and slapped with a label.
5: You lived in fear of being called racist.
2: The state denies these claims. America's listening to Fox News.
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10: Chance of thunderstorms tonight. Otherwise, partly cloudy skies. Lows dip down to about 67. Southeasterly winds 5 to 10 miles per hour. Mainly cloudy skies expected tomorrow. Thunderstorms likely. High temperatures reach up to 81. Lows dip down to about 57. Tomorrow night, clear skies. Low 80s Friday and Saturday with storms likely Saturday. I'm weatherology meteorologist Laura Lockwood on News Channel Nebraska. Currently, it's 84 degrees.
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0: The Morton James Public Library here in Nebraska City hosts the Lego Club on the first and third Monday of each month. 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
2: Chance of thunderstorms tonight. Otherwise, partly cloudy skies. Lows dip down to about 67. Southeasterly winds 5 to 10 miles per hour. Mainly cloudy skies expected tomorrow. Thunderstorms likely. High temperatures reach up to 81. Lows dip down to about 57. Tomorrow night, clear skies. Low 80s Friday and Saturday with storms likely Saturday. I'm weatherology meteorologist Laura Lockwood on News Channel Nebraska. Right now, it's 81 degrees.
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3: News. I'm Ted Linder. The U.S. military launched a second round of fresh strikes on Iran. Fox's Jennifer Griffin.
4: We've heard of explosions occurring at ports along the Strait of Hormuz and along the Iranian coast. We've heard that Kish Island has been hit, Keshem Island, as well as sites in western Tehran.
3: Iran's president calling President Trump's threats a sign of desperation. The California election for governor said former Health and Human Services Secretary Javier Becerra and former Fox News commentator Steve Hilton, the top two vote-getters, advancing on to November. Hilton telling Fox's The Story with Martha McCallum that if Californians want change, he's the candidate to back.
5: We've had 16 years of one-party rule in California. He's been part of that. He's been a career politician in California for 36 years.
3: Becerra's been saying he wants billionaires to pay their fair share in taxes. America's listening to Fox News.
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10: Chance of thunderstorms tonight. Otherwise, partly cloudy skies. Lows dip down to about 67. Southeasterly winds 5 to 10 miles per hour. Mainly cloudy skies expected tomorrow. Thunderstorms likely. High temperatures reach up to 81. Lows dip down to about 57. Tomorrow night, clear skies. Low 80s Friday and Saturday with storms likely Saturday. I'm weatherology meteorologist Laura Lockwood on News Channel Nebraska. Right now, it's 81 degrees.
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0: Well, the next edition of Saturday with a Soldier is coming up Saturday, June 13th from 10 to 4 at the Missouri River Basin Lewis and Clark Visitor Center in Nebraska City. The Living History Corps will give live demonstrations and tell stories about daily life on the expedition, while kids can dress up and try tomahawk throwing. Saturday with a Soldier is the second Saturday each month through October at the Lewis and Clark Visitor Center. 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
2: Chance of thunderstorms tonight. Otherwise, partly cloudy skies. Lows dip down to about 67. Southeasterly winds 5 to 10 miles per hour. Mainly cloudy skies expected tomorrow. Thunderstorms likely. High temperatures reach up to 81. Lows dip down to about 57. Tomorrow night, clear skies. Low 80s Friday and Saturday with storms likely Saturday. I'm weatherology meteorologist Laura Lockwood on News Channel Nebraska. Currently 79.
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2: Fox News, I'm Sue Gossman. President Trump ordering a new wave of attacks on Iran. Fox's Trey Yank spoke with the president.
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5: Chance of thunderstorms tonight. Otherwise, partly cloudy skies. Lows dip down to about 67. Southeasterly winds 5 to 10 miles per hour. Mainly cloudy skies expected tomorrow. Thunderstorms likely. High temperatures reach up to 81. Lows dip down to about 57. Tomorrow night, clear skies. Low 80s Friday and Saturday with storms likely Saturday. I'm weatherology meteorologist Laura Lockwood on News Channel Nebraska. Currently 81.
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0: 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Jeff Quinn is bringing his magic to the Morton James Public Library Saturday, June 20th at 10 o'clock. 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

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Oh, and we all wondered if she were. 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
1: 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Weather.
2: Chance of thunderstorms tonight. Otherwise, partly cloudy skies. Lows dip down to about 67. Southeasterly winds 5 to 10 miles per hour. Mainly cloudy skies expected tomorrow. Thunderstorms likely. High temperatures reach up to 81. Lows dip down to about 57. Tomorrow night, clear skies. Low 80s, Friday and Saturday, with storms likely Saturday. I'm weatherology meteorologist Laura Lockwood on News Channel Nebraska. Right now, 78.
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2: I was out on the West Coast trying to make a buck, and things didn't work out. I was down on my luck. Got tired of roaming and bumming around, so I started thumbing back east toward my hometown. Made a lot of miles the first 2 days, and I figured I'd be home in a week if my luck held out this way. But the third night, I got stranded way out of town. At a cold, lonely crossroads, rain was pouring down. I was hungry and freezing, done caught a chill, when the lights of a big semi topped the hill. Lord, I sure was glad to hear them air brakes come on. And I climbed in that cab where I knew it'd be warm. At the wheel sat a big man. He weighed about 210. He stuck out his hand and said with a grin, "Big Joe's the name." I told him mine. And he said, "The name of my rig is Phantom 309. Well, I asked him why he called his rig such a name. He said, "Son, this old Mac can put them all to shame. There ain't a driver or a rig running any line that's seen nothing but taillights from Phantom 309. Well, we rode and talked the better part of the night, when the lights of a truck stop came in sight. He said, "I'm sorry, son, this is as far as you go, 'cause I gotta make a turn just on up the road." Well, he tossed me a dime as he pulled her in low and said, "Have yourself a hot cup on old Big Joe." When Joe and his rig roared out in the night, in nothing flat he was clean out of sight. Well, I went inside and ordered me a cup, told the waiter Big Joe was setting me up. Oh, you could have heard a pin drop. It got deathly quiet, and the waiter's face turned kind of white. "Well, did I say something wrong?" I said with a halfway grin. He said, "No, this happens every now and then. Every driver in here knows Big Joe. But son, let me tell you what happened about 10 years ago. At the crossroads tonight where you flagged him down, there was a busload of kids coming from town. And they were right in the middle when Big Joe topped the hill. It could have been slaughter, but he turned his wheels. Well, Joe lost control, went into a skid, and gave his life to save that bunch of kids. And there at that crossroads was the end of a line for Big Joe and Phantom 309. But every now and then, some hiker will come by, and like you, Big Joe will give him a ride. Here, have another cup, and forget about the dime. Keep it as a souvenir from Big Joe and Phantom 309.
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0: Now 75 or 85 or I-20 t'other way. Turn your spells to the right and in the night you hear some good buddy say,
1: "Breaker, breaker, got a picture taker, old Smokey's at 43.
0: It's that Japanese toy, the trucker's joy, that everybody calls CP. Yeah, Citizens Band keeps you up to date with the fender benders and the Tijuana taxes and all them buyers out there flip-flop. Now ahead of your children and ahead of your wife on the list of the 10 best things in life, you see, B's got a rate right around number 4. Of course, Beavers, Hot Biscuits, and Merle Haggard come 1, 2, 3, you know. Well, I was loaded down coming out of Lake City. I was checking out seat covers young and pretty. When all of a sudden there come a call over my CB ringing wall to wall. Said, "Go to Double Nickel, said you hit the ridge, because there's a smoky picture taker down the side of the bridge." Oh, mercy. Appreciate that, good buddy. What's your handle out? Come on. Got any county mounties out there prowling? Come on. And he said,

0: hammer down, you got the mean machine here. Well, there I was streaking, my needle was a peeking, right around 79. That old diesel juice was a getting loose, and everything was fine. Then wall to wall, I got a call from a front door Big Bear trapper. Said, break 19, good buddy of mine, you got a smoky and a plain white wrapper. When I jammed my stick and lost 20 quick, you could hear them gears a-tearing. I got passed by a beaver in a Camaro when I was cruising along and going so slow. I could count every button on that frilly blouse she was a-wearing. Of course, they weren't the one. Hey there, Super Trooper. Yeah, that's a crafty smoky over there at the CB of his own. Hey, white knight, let's slide one off a Super Trooper. Come on.
1: In four, back door, put the pedal to the metal, what you waiting for? 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
0: Whoa now, buddy, that's fighting talk. I'll get up there and blow your doors off. Fly hammered down like I had wings, little gravels in my wheels going ping, ping, ping. About the time I hit 92, I saw something flashing in my rear view. Thought to myself, that can't be true, but there it was, it going blue, blue, blue.
2: Uh-oh, bubblegum machine done hit the jackpot.
0: Well, I could see that bear laughing big, hanging in tight on the back of my rig. And right there and then it come to me all the while. Mm-hmm. So in that cold, dark Georgia night, in the shadow of Smoky Bear's blue light, I decided to make me just one more CB call. Break 19 for the Super Trooper. Hey there, Smoky old buddy, tell me if I'm right, or you my front door, you the white knight, come on. And he said,
1: 10-4, back door. You and a heap of trouble, boy, for sure. 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
1: pull. KNCY Nebraska City. Just the way Odo County likes their country.
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3: News. I'm Ted Linder. The California election for governor is set with former Health and Human Services Secretary Javier Becerra and former Fox News commentator Steve Hilton, the top two vote-getters advancing in November. Hilton tells Fox's The Story with Martha McCallum, if Californians want change, he's the candidate to back.
4: We've had 16 years of one-party rule in California. He's been part of that. He's been a career politician in California for 36 years.
3: The U.S. military launches a second round of fresh strikes in Iran.
5: We've heard of explosions occurring at ports along the Strait of Hormuz and along the Iranian coast. We've heard that Kish Island has been hit, Keshem Island, as well as sites in western Tehran.
3: And in the NBA Finals, Game 4 Wednesday night at Madison Square Garden, the New York Knicks come from behind to defeat the San Antonio Spurs 107-106 and now have a 3-1 lead in the series. 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

0: This look at the Community Notebook is courtesy of Nebraska City Utilities. 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Well, Treasurer Joey Spellerberg is going to be here in Nebraska City Thursday, June 25th, discussing state programs and giving financial updates. 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
2: Chance of thunderstorms overnight, otherwise partly cloudy skies. Lows level off around 67, winds out of the southeast 5 to 10 miles per hour. Cloudy skies with a few peaks of sun. Thursday, thunderstorms likely. High temperatures reach up to 81. Clear skies. Thursday night, lows level off around 57. Low 80s, Friday and Saturday, with storms likely. Saturday. I'm weatherology meteorologist Laura Lockwood on News Channel Nebraska. Right now, 76.
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2: Chance of thunderstorms overnight, otherwise partly cloudy skies. Lows around 67, southeasterly winds 5 to 10 miles per hour. Sunshine mixed with clouds at times again. Thursday, storms likely. Highs level off around 81. Clear skies. Thursday night, lows dip down to about 57. Low 80s, Friday and Saturday, with storms likely Saturday. I'm weatherology meteorologist Laura Lockwood on News Channel Nebraska. Currently, it's 76 degrees.
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0: Fox News, I'm Sue Guzman. The U.S. military launching a second round of fresh strikes on Iran. Fox's Jennifer Griffin.
1: Heard of explosions occurring at ports along the Strait of Hormuz and along the Iranian coast. We've heard that Kish Island has been hit, Keshem Island, as well as sites in western Tehran.
0: CENTCOM says the strikes are over. Iran has fired back at Gulf states and Jordan. Microsoft co-founder Bill Gates testifying before a House panel Wednesday about his connection to convicted sex offender Jeffrey Epstein.
2: Fox obtained Gates' opening statement. In it, he says, meeting with Epstein was a grave error in judgment and that, quote, I never witnessed nor had any indication that Epstein was engaged in ongoing criminal conduct. I have learned a significant lesson and am now far more careful about who I engage with.
0: Fox's Rich Edson. 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
3: Chance of thunderstorms overnight, otherwise partly cloudy skies. Lows around 67, southeasterly winds 5 to 10 miles per hour. Sunshine mixed with clouds at times again. Thursday, storms likely. Highs level off around 81. Clear skies. Thursday night, lows dip down to about 57. Low 80s, Friday and Saturday, with storms likely Saturday. I'm weatherology meteorologist Laura Lockwood on News Channel Nebraska. Right now, 72.
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5: Mainly cloudy skies expected overnight with a chance of thunderstorms. Lows around 67. Winds out of the southeast, 5 to 10 miles per hour. Sunshine mixed with clouds at times. Thursday, thunderstorms likely. Daytime highs approaching 81. Lows dip down to about 57. Thursday night, clear skies. Low 80s, Friday and Saturday, with thunderstorms likely Saturday. I'm weatherology meteorologist Laura Lockwood on News Channel Nebraska. Right now, 72.
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5: News. I'm Ted Linder. The U.S. military launched a second round of fresh strikes in Iran.
6: We've heard of explosions occurring at ports along the Strait of Hormuz and along the Iranian coast. We've heard that Kish Island has been hit, Keshem Island, as well as sites in western Tehran.
5: Fox's Jennifer Griffin. A Minnesota whistleblower claims state government retaliated against her after she alerted them to possible fraud.
7: Faye Bernstein, a 20-year veteran of the state's Department of Human Services. Faye says she warned her superior starting in 2019 about weak oversight of contracts and grants. As a result, she claims she was sidelined, ostracized, investigated, and slapped with a label.
8: You lived in fear of being called racist.
5: Fox's Mike Tobin. In the NBA Finals Game 4 Wednesday night at Madison Square Garden, the New York Knicks come from behind to defeat the San Antonio Spurs 107-106, now with 3-1 lead in the series. 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

0: 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The Yarn Crafters Club meets on the first Wednesday of each month at the Morton James Public Library in Nebraska City. 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
7: News Channel Nebraska AccuWeather.
8: Mainly cloudy skies expected overnight with a chance of thunderstorms. Lows around 67. Winds out of the southeast 5 to 10 miles per hour. Sunshine mixed with clouds at times. Thursday, thunderstorms likely. Daytime highs approaching 81. Lows dip down to about 57. Thursday night, clear skies. Low 80s Friday and Saturday with thunderstorms likely. Saturday. I'm weatherology meteorologist Laura Lockwood on News Channel Nebraska. Right now, 72.
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2: A severe thunderstorm watch continues until 10 a.m. today. Storms likely overnight, otherwise mainly cloudy skies expected. Lulls up aloft around 67. Winds out of the southeast, 5 to 10 miles per hour. Sunshine mixed with clouds at times. Thursday, chance of thunderstorms. High temperatures reach up to 80. Clear skies. Thursday night, lows dip down to about 57. I'm weatherology meteorologist Laura Lockwood on News Channel Nebraska. Currently, it's 72 degrees.
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5: News. I'm Sue Guzman. The U.S. launching another round of strikes against Iran.
6: We've heard of explosions occurring at ports along the Strait of Hormuz and along the Iranian coast. We've heard that Kish Island has been hit, Keshem Island, as well as sites in western Tehran.
5: Fox's Jennifer Griffin. Three Indians reportedly killed in a U.S. attack on an oil tanker. America accused of violating the Iranian blockade. And a Minnesota whistleblower says the state government retaliated against her after she alerted them to possible fraud.
7: Faye Bernstein, a 20-year veteran of the state's Department of Human Services, Faye says she warned her superior starting in 2019 about weak oversight of contracts and grants. As a result, she claims she was sidelined, ostracized, investigated, and slapped with a label.
8: You lived in fear of being called racist.
5: Fox's Mike Tobin. 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

Without the switch, all three of them come on. 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

0: The Morton James Public Library here in Nebraska City hosts the Lego Club on the first and third Monday of each month. 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No membership or registration is required. 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
2: A severe thunderstorm watch continues until 10 a.m. today. Storms likely overnight, otherwise mainly cloudy skies expected. Lows up aloft around 67. Winds out of the southeast, 5 to 10 miles per hour. Sunshine mixed with clouds at times. Thursday, chance of thunderstorms. High temperatures reach up to 80. Clear skies. Thursday night, lows dip down to about 57. I'm weatherology meteorologist Laura Lockwood on News Channel Nebraska. Currently, it's 70 degrees.
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3: News Channel Nebraska AccuWeather.
4: A severe thunderstorm watch continues until 10 a.m. today. Storms likely overnight, otherwise mainly cloudy skies expected. Lulls up a lot around 67. Winds out of the southeast, 5 to 10 miles per hour. Sunshine mixed with clouds at times. Thursday, chance of thunderstorms. High temperatures reach up to 80. Clear skies. Thursday night, lows dip down to about 57. I'm weatherology meteorologist Laura Lockwood on News Channel Nebraska. Currently, it's 70 degrees.
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Morning, it was drizzling rain. Fighting and trouble are my middle name. I was raised in the canebrake by an old mama lion. Can't no high-toned woman make me walk the line.

The National Weather Service in Omaha has issued a severe thunderstorm warning for northern Lancaster County in southeastern Nebraska, northeastern Seward County in southeastern Nebraska, southeastern Butler County, southern Saunders County, west central Cass County in southeastern Nebraska, until 4:30 a.m. At 3:52 a.m., a severe thunderstorm was located over Garland, or 6 miles northeast of Seward, moving east at 35 miles per hour. Expected hazards include ping pong ball size hail and 60 miles per hour wind gusts. This is a radar indicated threat. Impact, people and animals outdoors will be injured. Expect hail damage to roofs, siding, windows, and vehicles. Expect wind damage to roofs, siding, and trees. This severe thunderstorm will be near Raymond around 4:05 a.m. Other locations in the path of the severe thunderstorm include Davie and Ceresco. This includes Interstate 80 in Nebraska between mile markers 405 and 407, in between mile markers 411 and 415. For your protection, move to an interior room on the lowest floor of a building. Repeating, a severe thunderstorm warning has been issued until 4:30 a.m. for the following counties in Nebraska: Butler, Cass, Lancaster, Saunders, and Seward.

The National Weather Service in Omaha has issued a severe thunderstorm warning for central Lancaster County in southeastern Nebraska, northwestern Odo County in southeastern Nebraska, southwestern Cass County in southeastern Nebraska, until 4:45 a.m. At 3:56 a.m., a severe thunderstorm was located near Sprague, or 14 miles southwest of Lincoln, moving northeast at 50 miles per hour. Expected hazards include half-dollar size hail. This is a radar-indicated threat. Impact, damage to vehicles is expected. Locations impacted include Lincoln, Waverly, Hickman, Eagle, Bennett, Elmwood, Palmyra, Univilla, Roca, Hallam, Sprague, Lincoln Airport, Walton, Holmes Lake Park, Emerald, Pioneers Park, Denton, Alvo, Yankee Hill Lake, and Stagecoach State Recreation Area. This includes Interstate 80 in Nebraska between mile markers 395 and 412. For your protection, move to an interior room on the lowest floor of a building. The storm is producing large hail. Seek shelter now inside a sturdy structure and stay away from windows. Repeating, a severe thunderstorm warning has been issued until 4:45 a.m. for the following counties in Nebraska, Cass, Lancaster, and Odo.

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2: News, I'm Ted Linder. The U.S. military launching a second round of fresh strikes on Iran. Fox's Jennifer Griffin.
3: We've heard of explosions occurring at ports along the Strait of Hormuz and along the Iranian coast. We've heard that Kish Island has been hit, Keshem Island, as well as sites in western Tehran.
2: In the California election for governor set, former Health and Human Services Secretary Javier Becerra and former Fox News commentator Steve Hilton, the top two vote-getters, advance into November. Hilton on Fox is the story with Martha McCallum, says if Californians want change, he's the candidate to back.
4: We've had 16 years of one-party rule in California. He's been part of that. He's been a career politician in California for 36 years.
2: The NBA Finals Game 4.

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0: Well, the next edition of Saturday with a Soldier is coming up Saturday, June 13th from 10 to 4 at the Missouri River Basin Lewis and Clark Visitor Center in Nebraska City. The Living History Corps will give live demonstrations and tell stories about daily life on the expedition, while kids can dress up and try tomahawk throwing. Saturday with a Soldier is the second Saturday each month through October at the Lewis and Clark Visitor Center. 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
5: A severe thunderstorm watch continues until 10 a.m. today. Sunshine mixed with clouds at times today, with a chance of rain. High temperatures reach up to 80, west winds 10 to 15 miles per hour. Clear skies tonight, lows dip down to about 57. Bright sunshine expected tomorrow, high temperatures reach up to 83. Highs around 80 Saturday, with storms likely 80 Sunday. I'm weatherology meteorologist Laura Lockwood on News Channel Nebraska. Currently 73.
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National Weather Service in Omaha has issued a severe thunderstorm warning for Odo County in southeastern Nebraska, eastern Cass County in southeastern Nebraska, until 5 a.m. At 4:21 a.m., severe thunderstorms were located along a line extending from near Eagle to 5 miles south of Unadilla, moving east at 60 miles per hour. Expected hazards include half-dollar size hail. Severe weather has been confirmed by reported quarter-size hail in southeast Lincoln with this storm. Impact, damage to vehicles is expected. Locations impacted include Nebraska City, Plattsmouth, Syracuse, Weedingwater, Elmwood, Murray, Unadilla, Avoca, Murdoch, Union, Nehaka, Dunbar, Douglas, Lorton, Beaver Lake, Manly, Odo, and Camp Catron. For your protection, move to an interior room on the lowest floor of a building. Repeating, a severe thunderstorm warning has been issued until 5 a.m. for the following counties in Nebraska, Cass and Odo.

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0: National Weather Service in Omaha has issued a severe thunderstorm warning for Lancaster County in southeastern Nebraska, southeastern Seward County in southeastern Nebraska, western Odo County in southeastern Nebraska, northeastern Saline County in southeastern Nebraska, northwestern Gage County in southeastern Nebraska, western Cass County in southeastern Nebraska, until 5:30 a.m. At 4:39 a.m., a severe thunderstorm was located over southern Lincoln, moving east at 60 miles per hour. Expected hazards include 70 miles per hour wind gusts and quarter-size hail. Source: Weather instrument measurement observed 66 miles per hour wind gust in northern Lincoln, Nebraska at 4:35 a.m. Impact: Hail damage to vehicles is expected. Expect considerable tree damage. Wind damage is also likely to mobile homes, roofs, and outbuildings. This severe thunderstorm will be near eastern Lincoln, Holmes Lake Park, and Walton around 4:45 a.m. Eagle around 4:50 a.m. Palmyra around 4:55 a.m. This includes Interstate 80 in Nebraska between mile markers 385 and 426. For your protection, move to an interior room on the lowest floor of a building. Torrential rainfall is occurring with this storm and may lead to flash flooding. Do not drive your vehicle through flooded roadways. Repeating, a severe thunderstorm warning has been issued until 5:30 a.m. for the following counties in Nebraska: Cass, Gage, Lancaster, Odo, Saline, and Seward.
1: A severe thunderstorm watch continues until 10 a.m. today. Sunshine mixed with clouds at times today with a chance of rain. High temperatures reach up to 80. West winds 10 to 15 miles per hour. Clear skies tonight. Lows dip down to about 57. Bright sunshine expected tomorrow. High temperatures reach up to 83. Highs around 80 Saturday with storms likely 80 Sunday. I'm weatherology meteorologist Laura Lockwood on News Channel Nebraska. Currently 73.
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The National Weather Service in Pleasant Hill has issued a severe thunderstorm warning for northern Atchison County in northwestern Missouri until 5:15 a.m. At 4:47 a.m., a severe thunderstorm was located near Hamburg, or 14 miles northwest of Tarkio, moving northeast at 40 miles per hour. Expected hazards include 60 miles per hour wind gusts and quarter-size hail. This is a radar-indicated threat. Impact, hail damage to vehicles is expected. Expect wind damage to roofs, siding, and trees. Locations impacted include Blanchard, Westboro, and Watson. This includes Interstate 29 between mile markers 115 and 123. For your protection, move to an interior room on the lowest floor of a building. Repeating, a severe thunderstorm warning has been issued until 5:15 a.m. for the following county, Atchison, Missouri.

The National Weather Service in Omaha has issued a severe thunderstorm warning for Fremont County in southwestern Iowa, northeastern Odo County in southeastern Nebraska, southeastern Cass County in southeastern Nebraska, until 5:45 a.m. At 4:51 a.m., a severe thunderstorm was located 4 miles north of Denmark, or 8 miles northwest of Nebraska City, moving northeast at 45 miles per hour. Expected hazards include 60 miles per hour wind gusts and half-dollar size hail. This is a radar-indicated threat. Impact, hail damage to vehicles is expected. Expect wind damage to roofs, siding, and trees. Locations impacted include Nebraska City, Shenandoah, Sydney, Tabor, Farragut, Riverton, Union, Nehaka, Dunbar, Randolph, Thurman, Imogene, Camp Catron, and Waubonsie State Park. This includes Interstate 29 between mile markers 7 and 24. For your protection, move to an interior room on the lowest floor of a building. Repeating, a severe thunderstorm warning has been issued until 5:45 a.m. for the following counties in Nebraska, Cass and Odo, and Fremont, Iowa.

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We're different and proud of it. Country as old as dirt. 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

0: The National Weather Service in Omaha has issued a severe thunderstorm warning for southern Sarpy County, eastern Lancaster County in southeastern Nebraska, Odo County in southeastern Nebraska, Cass County in southeastern Nebraska, until 5:45 a.m. At 5 a.m., a severe thunderstorm was located near Elmwood, or 18 miles east of Lincoln, moving east at 55 miles per hour. Expected hazards include weather instrument measurement measured 70 miles per hour gust in Lincoln, Nebraska at 4:37 a.m. Source, weather instrument measurement. Impact, hail damage to vehicles is expected. Expect considerable tree damage. Wind damage is also likely to mobile homes, roofs, and outbuildings. This severe thunderstorm will be near Weeping Water and Elmwood around 5:05 a.m. Abaca around 5:10 a.m. Nehaka around 5:15 a.m. Murray and Union around 5:20 a.m. Other locations in the path of this severe thunderstorm include Beaver Lake. This includes Interstate 80 in Nebraska between mile markers 414 and 426. For your protection, move to an interior room on the lowest floor of a building. Torrential rainfall is occurring with this storm and may lead to flash flooding. Do not drive your vehicle through flooded roadways. Repeating, a severe thunderstorm warning has been issued until 5:45 a.m. for the following counties in Nebraska, Cass, Lancaster, Odo, and Sarpy.
1: A defense attorney arguing the 30-year-old is no arsonist and tried to stop the fire by calling 911 when he saw it break out.
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2: The National Weather Service in Omaha has issued a severe thunderstorm warning for southeastern Lancaster County in southeastern Nebraska, northern Johnson County in southeastern Nebraska, northwestern Nemaha County in southeastern Nebraska, Odo County in southeastern Nebraska, northeastern Gage County in southeastern Nebraska, southern Cass County in southeastern Nebraska, until 5:45 a.m. At 5:06 a.m., a severe thunderstorm was located over Panama, or 15 miles southeast of Lincoln, moving east at 40 miles per hour. Expected hazards include 70 miles per hour wind gusts and quarter-size hail. This is a radar-indicated threat. Impact, hail damage to vehicles is expected. Expect considerable tree damage. Wind damage is also likely to mobile homes, roofs, and outbuildings. This severe thunderstorm will be near Bennett and Douglas around 5:10 a.m. Unadilla around 5:20 a.m. Syracuse around 5:25 a.m. Other locations in the path of this severe thunderstorm include Dunbar. For your protection, move to an interior room on the lowest floor of a building. Repeating, a severe thunderstorm warning has been issued until 5:45 a.m. for the following counties in Nebraska: Cass, Gage, Johnson, Lancaster, Nemaha, and Odo.

thought she was hotter than a $2 pistol. She was the fastest thing around.

0: Forest Service in Omaha has issued a severe thunderstorm warning for southern Sarpy County, eastern Lancaster County in southeastern Nebraska, Odo County in southeastern Nebraska, Cass County in southeastern Nebraska, until 5:45 a.m. At 5 a.m., a severe thunderstorm was located near Elmwood, or 18 miles east of Lincoln, moving east at 55 miles per hour. Expected hazards include weather instrument measurement measured 70 miles per hour gust in Lincoln, Nebraska at 4:37 a.m. Source, weather instrument measurement. Impact, hail damage to vehicles is expected. Expect considerable tree damage. Wind damage is also likely to mobile homes, roofs, and outbuildings. This severe thunderstorm will be near Weeping Water and Elmwood around 5:05 a.m. Avoca around 5:10 a.m. Weehawken around 5:15 a.m. Murray and Union around 5:20 a.m. Other locations in the path of this severe thunderstorm include Beaver Lake. This includes Interstate 80 in Nebraska between mile markers 414 and 426. For your protection, move to an interior room on the lowest floor of a building. Torrential rainfall is occurring with this storm and may lead to flash flooding. Do not drive your vehicle through flooded roadways. Repeating, a severe thunderstorm warning has been issued until 5:45 a.m. for the following counties in Nebraska, Cass, Lancaster, Odo, and Sarpy.
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The National Weather Service in Omaha has issued a tornado warning for northwestern Fremont County in southwestern Iowa, southwestern Mills County in southwestern Iowa, southeastern Cass County in southeastern Nebraska, until 6 a.m. At 5:15 a.m., a severe thunderstorm capable of producing a tornado was located 3 miles east of Weepingwater, or 17 miles northwest of Nebraska City, moving east at 50 miles per hour. Expected hazards include tornado and quarter-size hail. This is a radar-indicated threat rotation. Impact. Flying debris will be dangerous to those caught without shelter. Mobile homes will be damaged or destroyed. Damage to roofs, windows, and vehicles will occur. Tree damage is likely. This dangerous storm will be near Murray, Mihaka, and Beaver Lake around 5:20 a.m. Tabor around 5:35 a.m. This includes Interstate 29 between mile markers 24 and 29. Take cover now. Move to a basement or an interior room on the lowest floor of a sturdy building. Avoid windows. If you are outdoors, in a mobile home, or in a vehicle, move to the closest substantial shelter and protect yourself from flying debris. Repeating, a tornado warning has been issued until 6 a.m. for the following counties, in Iowa, Fremont and Mills, and Cass, Nebraska,

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National Weather Service in Omaha has issued a flash flood warning for northwestern Fremont County in southwestern Iowa, Mills County in southwestern Iowa, Sarpy County, southeastern Saunders County, Cass County in southeastern Nebraska, northeastern Lancaster County in southeastern Nebraska, northern Odo County in southeastern Nebraska, until 8:30 a.m. At 5:23 a.m., Doppler radar indicated thunderstorms producing heavy rain across the warned area. Between 0.5 and 2 inches of rain have fallen. The expected rainfall rate is 1 to 2.5 inches in 1 hour. Additional rainfall amounts of 1 to 2 inches are possible in the warned area. Flash flooding is ongoing or expected to begin shortly. Expected hazards include flash flooding caused by thunderstorms. This is a radar-indicated threat. Impact, flash flooding of small creeks and streams, urban areas, highways, streets and underpasses, as well as other poor drainage and low-lying areas. Some locations that will experience flash flooding include Bellevue, Papillion, Gretna, Offutt Air Force Base, La Vista, Plattsmouth, Glenwood, Waverly, Ashland, Springfield, Malvern, Sydney, Louisville, Weeping Water, Tabor, Eagle, Ceresco, Elmwood, Greenwood, and Pacific Junction. Turn around, don't drown when encountering flooded roads. Most of flood deaths occur in vehicles. Be especially cautious at night when it is harder to recognize the dangers of flooding.

National Weather Service in Omaha has issued a severe thunderstorm warning for northern Fremont County in southwestern Iowa, western Montgomery County in southwestern Iowa, Mills County in southwestern Iowa, southeastern Pottawatomie County in southwestern Iowa, northwestern Page County in southwestern Iowa, east central Sarpy County, north central Odo County in southeastern Nebraska, eastern Cass County in southeastern Nebraska, until 6:15 a.m. At 5:27 a.m., a severe thunderstorm was located 3 miles south of Beaver Lake, or 13 miles north of Nebraska City, moving east at 50 miles per hour. Expected hazards include 70 miles per hour wind gusts and quarter-size hail. Severe weather has been reported by the public reported 63 miles per hour wind gust near South Bend, Nebraska at 5:20 a.m. Impact, hail damage to vehicles is expected. Expect considerable tree damage. Wind damage is also likely to mobile homes, roofs, and outbuildings. This severe thunderstorm will be near Beaver Lake around 5:30 a.m. Tabor around 5:35 a.m. Randolph around 5:40 a.m. This includes Interstate 29 between mile markers 15 and 37. For your protection, move to an interior room on the lowest floor of a building. Repeating, a severe thunderstorm warning has been issued until 06:15 a.m. for the following counties in Iowa, Fremont, Mills, Montgomery, Page and Pottawatomie, and the following counties in Nebraska, Cass, Odo and Sarpy.

0: great track owners as well. So happy to be back. Really cool racetrack. I love, you know, if I can't be here, I love watching this one online, because just creates such good racing and just a diamond for sure.
1: The stands were packed and the floodgates opened the minute fans could enter the track. That kind of fan support of sprint car racing is something that keeps former NASCAR Cup driver Casey Kane returning to Eagle.
2: I was at the first one, I think, and there's a packed crowd, and you know, everyone since has been great. You know, the fans come and they're excited, and it's always a good show at Eagle.
1: The main feature was dominated and won by Rico Abreu, leading every lap and taking home $55,555 in prize money. He says the win is extra special given his family's Nebraska ties.
3: My wife lives 20 minutes from here, and her family's raced here their whole lives. So to back that up and keep that legacy going in their family is pretty special.
1: Former Daytona 500 champion Ricky Stenhouse Jr. is a team owner in High Limit, and while at Eagle, said the success in grassroots racing benefits motorsports as a whole.
0: You know, it is great for sprint cars right now. I think the health of sprint car racing is really strong. But like you said, grassroots racing all across the board, I think, has been growing nonstop.
1: It's the norm for Kyle Larson, but it's a busy week. He was here at Eagle on Tuesday night. He'll race in Harlan, Iowa on Thursday, and then resume his regular duties in the NASCAR Cup Series at Pocono on Sunday. In Eagle, Jake Bartecki, News Channel Nebraska.
4: Thank you, Jake. 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
6: Chance for storms today. Otherwise, sunshine mixed with clouds at times. Daytime highs approaching 79. West winds 10 to 20 miles per hour. Lows level off around 57. Tonight, clear skies. Bright sunshine expected tomorrow. Highs level off around 83. Highs level off around 80 Saturday, with thunderstorms likely. 73, a blend of clouds and sun Sunday. I'm weatherology meteorologist Laura Lockwood on News Channel Nebraska. Currently, it's 66 degrees.
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Kluger Woods. He never did do a lot of harm in the world, but he never did do no good. People didn't think too much of him. They all thought he acted funny. The old man didn't care about people anyway. All he cared about was his money. He stuff it all down into mason jars and he'd bury it all around. And on certain nights, if the moon was right, he'd dig it up out of the ground. He'd pour it all out on the

The Cable Boys was white trash and lived over on Carver's Creek. They were mean as a snake and sneaky as a cat and belligerent when they speak. One night the oldest brother said, y'all meet me in the woolly swamp later, and we'll take old Lucius's money and we'll feed him to the alligators. They found the old man out in the back with a shovel in his hand, 13 rusty mason jars and just

by there yet. There's a spot in the yard in the back of that shack where the

0: Hello, I'm Kellen Havikin with the latest ag headlines on Brownfield. Ag groups are expressing concern following President Trump saying he is not looking to renew the U.S.-Mexico-Canada agreement. Farmers for Free Trade Chairman Bob Hemiseth says,
1: the uncertainty of where we're at with some of these other markets and the uncertainty with war in the Middle East and the uncertainty of where fertilizer and fuel prices will be. But yeah, having those two markets and that certainty certainly helps alleviate some of the pressure on market access.
0: Ag meteorologist Matt Macon says more rounds of severe weather across parts of the Midwest could create additional challenges for producers this week.
2: From Wichita, Kansas, up to Des Moines, up close to Minneapolis, St. Paul, and areas from there stretching out toward the Illinois state line, that's going to be a primary zone for hail and wind damage.
0: And I'm Kellen Havikin for Brownfield.
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0: From the News Channel Nebraska Newsroom, I'm Dan Swanson. A storm that produced a tornado near Palmyra, 2.5-inch hail in Lancaster County, and 70-mile-per-hour winds near Exeter triggered a severe thunderstorm warning for central Oto and Cass counties at 4:37 a.m. Nebraska City Police are investigating a shooting fatality near 1114 North 4th Street Wednesday night. Police were dispatched at 10:29 p.m. regarding an accidental shooting in front of the residence. Another shot behind the residence was reported. Police were asking for a medical helicopter to be dispatched to CHI Health St. Mary's for one patient. Nebraska City Utilities reports a sewage discharge into the Missouri River that began around 11 p.m. Monday night after an electrical power failure. Manager John Bohr expects a short-term disruption. Crews are on site and making repairs. A wastewater bypass is occurring into South Table Creek, about 100 feet west of the Missouri River. A press release says several manholes at Heartland Co-op are experiencing overflow. Barricades have been placed in those areas. Water issues continue to pile up for Weeping Water. The city posted last week that the city is investigating a possible leak at the swimming pool that is creating ongoing operational and water quality challenges. The swimming pool is closed until further notice, according to a June 3rd Facebook post. A Cassgram report says pool officials blame the aging facility for a significant water leak within its system. A long-term repair will likely be addressed after the 2026 pool season. Temporary measures include large amounts of replacement water daily. The rate of replacement water makes it difficult to maintain proper chemical levels and water clarity. The loss of water clarity led to a recent closure because lifeguards must be able to see the bottom of the pool clearly at all times. Pool staff said they are working to minimize disruptions while keeping the facility safe. The city of Weeping Water has also posted a drinking water notice. The June 4th notice says nitrate concentrations are above the federal maximum for samples taken in May. The samples showed 11 milligrams per liter, while federal maximums is 10 milligrams. City officials said adults and children can continue to drink the water, but the notice warns that infants, pregnant women, and nursing mothers should not drink the water. Water, juice, and infant formula for children under age 6 months should not be prepared with the tap water. A driver with Nebraska ties won the $55,000 prize in sprint car racing at Eagle Raceway. News Channel Nebraska's Jake Bartecki has the story.
1: Some of the biggest names in modern-day motorsports called rural Cass County home on Tuesday night. Kyle Larson and the High Limit Sprint Car Series made its annual stop at Eagle Raceway.
2: It's always a good crowd, and the racing's always exciting. So, it's just a great facility and great track owners as well. So happy to be back.
3: Really cool racetrack. I love, if I can't be here, I love watching this one online because just creates such good racing and just a diamond for sure.
4: The stands were packed and the floodgates opened the minute fans could enter the track. That kind of fan support of sprint car racing is something that keeps former NASCAR Cup driver Casey Kane returning to Eagle.
5: I was at the first one, I think, and there's this packed crowd, and everyone since has been great. The fans come and they're excited, and it's always a good show at Eagle.
4: The main feature was dominated and won by Rico Abreu, leading every lap and taking home $55,555 in prize money. He says the win is extra special, given his family's Nebraska ties.
6: My wife lives 20 minutes from here, and her family's raced here their whole lives. So to back that up and keep that legacy going in their family is pretty, pretty special.
4: Former Daytona 500 champion Ricky Stenhouse Jr. is a team owner in High Limit, and while at Eagle, said the success in grassroots racing benefits motorsports as a whole.
3: It is great for sprint cars right now. I think the health of sprint car racing is really strong. But like you said, grassroots racing all across the board, I think, has been growing nonstop.
1: It's the norm for Kyle Larson, but it's a busy week. He was here at Eagle on Tuesday night. He'll race in Harlan, Iowa on Thursday, and then resume his regular duties in the NASCAR Cup Series at Pocono on Sunday. In Eagle, Jake Bartecki, News Channel Nebraska.
0: Thank you, Jake. Mayhew Cabin's grand reopening is scheduled Friday, June 19th at 7 p.m. The river stage is at 10 feet from the News Channel Nebraska Newsroom. I'm Dan Swanson.
7: 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We'll look at the forecast shortly, but right now, funeral announcements courtesy of Andrews Monument Works. 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Jeffrey Ray Yost, a resident of Nebraska City, went to heaven Friday, March 6th after saying goodbye to family members at the age of 63. Service will be Friday morning at 11 o'clock at Goody Mortuary. In lieu of flowers, family suggests memorials to Hearts United for Animals in Auburn or Four Paws for Hope in Talmadge. Goody Funeral Home in Nebraska City is in charge of the arrangements for Jeffrey Ray Yost. Robert Allen Rhett, known fondly as Bob, passed away at his home in Auburn Sunday, June 7th, at the age of 56. Family and friends were invited to pay their respects at a visitation with family from 3 to 4 on Friday, followed by a memorial service at 4 o'clock at Hemmingson Funeral Home in Auburn. Hemmingson Funeral Home's in charge of the arrangements for Robert Bob Allen Rhett. Donna I. McWilliams, age 66, of Syracuse, passed away at home Friday, June 5th. Funeral Mass will be held at 10:30 Saturday morning at St. Paulinus Catholic Church in Syracuse. That service will be live-streamed on the church Facebook page. Burial will follow at the Dudley Cemetery. Visitation goes from 9 to 5 on Friday at the funeral home in Syracuse, then at the church with family greeting friends from 6 to 7 with a 7 o'clock rosary. Arrangements are entrusted to the Fussman Allen Harvey Funeral Home in Syracuse for Donna I. McWilliams. And Perry S. Butch Tillman, Jr., age 81, of Sydney, Iowa, passed away Saturday, June 6th in Nebraska City at his son's Matt's home, surrounded by his loving family. A celebration of life will be at 11 o'clock Saturday morning at Goody Mortuary, Nebraska City. Memorials may be given to the family in his memory, and Goody Mortuary, Nebraska City is in charge of the arrangements for Perry S. Butch Tillman, Jr. For the full funeral listings and a complete obituary archive, visit newschannelnebraska.com.
8: Chance for storms today. Otherwise, sunshine mixed with clouds at times. Daytime highs approaching 79. West winds 10 to 20 miles per hour. Lows level off around 57. Tonight, clear skies. Bright sunshine expected tomorrow. Highs level off around 83. Highs level off around 80 Saturday, with thunderstorms likely. 73, a blend of clouds and sun Sunday. I'm weatherology meteorologist Laura Lockwood on News Channel Nebraska. Currently, it's 66 degrees.
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Remember, I'll always

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2: News. I'm CJ Papa. For a second straight night, U.S. forces launched strikes into Iran.
3: USS Michael Murphy, a guided missile destroyer, launching Tomahawks into Iran, hitting targets outside the capital. In a statement, Central Command said, quote, CENTCOM forces launched strikes on Iranian military surveillance capabilities, communication systems, and air defense sites across Iran.
2: Fox's Lucas Tomlinson at the White House. Strikes follow the downing of a U.S. Army helicopter earlier this week.
4: My understanding is that there's a new equation for the Iranians because they were unwilling to make a good faith deal at the negotiating table. And I asked the president, if they don't sign the deal, what's going to happen? And he said, we'll bomb the S out of them tomorrow night.
2: President Trump calling Fox's Trey Yanks from the Situation Room. More than 150 million Americans under the risk of severe storms today in at least 20 states. 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
8: From the News Channel Nebraska Newsroom, I'm Dan Swanson. A storm that produced a tornado near Palmyra, 2.5-inch hail in Lancaster County, and 70-mile-per-hour winds near Exeter triggered a severe thunderstorm warning for central Oto and Cass counties at 4:37 a.m. Nebraska City Police are investigating a shooting fatality near 1114 North 4th Street Wednesday night. Police were dispatched at 10:29 p.m. regarding an accidental shooting in front of the residence. Another shot behind the residence was reported. Police were asking for a medical helicopter to be dispatched to CHI Health St. Mary's for one patient. Nebraska City Utilities reports a sewage discharge into the Missouri River that began around 11 p.m. Monday night after an electrical power failure. Manager John Bohr expects a short-term disruption. Crews are on site and making repairs. A wastewater bypass is occurring into South Table Creek, about 100 feet west of the Missouri River. A press release says several manholes at Heartland Co-op are experiencing overflow. Barricades have been placed in those areas. Water issues continue to pile up for Weeping Water. The city posted last week that the city is investigating a possible leak at the swimming pool that is creating ongoing operational and water quality challenges. The swimming pool is closed until further notice, according to a June 3rd Facebook post. A Cassgram report says pool officials blame the aging facility for a significant water leak within its system. A long-term repair will likely be addressed after the 2026 pool season. Temporary measures include large amounts of replacement water daily. The rate of replacement water makes it difficult to maintain proper chemical levels and water clarity. The loss of water clarity led to a recent closure because lifeguards must be able to see the bottom of the pool clearly at all times. Pool staff said they are working to minimize disruptions while keeping the facility safe. The city of Weeping Water has also posted a drinking water notice. The June 4th notice says nitrate concentrations are above the federal maximum for samples taken in May. The samples showed 11 milligrams per liter, while federal maximums is 10 milligrams. City officials said adults and children can continue to drink the water, but the notice warns that infants, pregnant women, and nursing mothers should not drink the water. Water, juice, and infant formula for children under age 6 months should not be prepared with the tap water. A driver with Nebraska ties won the $55,000 prize in sprint car racing at Eagle Raceway. News Channel Nebraska's Jake Bartecki has the story.
9: Some of the biggest names in modern-day motorsports called rural Cass County home on Tuesday night. Kyle Larson and the High Limit Sprint Car Series made its annual stop at Eagle Raceway.
10: It's always a good crowd, and the racing's always exciting. So, it's just a great facility and great

0: Joe at Eagle. The main feature was dominated and won by Rico Abreu, leading every lap and taking home $55,555 in prize money. He says the win is extra special, given his family's Nebraska ties.
1: My wife lives 20 minutes from here, and her family's raced here their whole lives. So to back that up and keep that legacy going in their family is pretty, pretty special.
0: Former Daytona 500 champion Ricky Stenhouse Jr. is a team owner in High Limit, and while at Eagle, said the success in grassroots racing benefits motorsports as a whole.
2: You know, just it is great for sprint cars right now. I think the health of sprint car racing is really strong. But like you said, grassroots racing all across the board, I think, has been growing nonstop.
0: It's the norm for Kyle Larson, but it's a busy week. He was here at Eagle on Tuesday night. He'll race in Harlan, Iowa on Thursday, and then resume his regular duties in the NASCAR Cup Series at Pocono on Sunday. In Eagle, Jake Bartecki, News Channel Nebraska.
3: Thank you, Jake. 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
5: Chance of severe thunderstorms today. Otherwise, sunshine mixed with clouds at times. Daytime highs approaching 79. West winds 10 to 20 miles per hour. Lows dip down to about 57. Tonight, clear skies. Ample sunshine expected tomorrow. Daytime highs approaching 83. Storms likely Saturday. Daytime highs approaching 80. 75, partly cloudy Sunday. I'm weatherology meteorologist Laura Lockwood on News Channel Nebraska. Right now, it's 66 degrees.
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0: 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The Yarn Crafters Club meets on the first Wednesday of each month at the Morton James Public Library in Nebraska City. 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

0: Next in the recent series of frontal waves on the move from the central plains on eastbound, and with another round of expansive shower thunderstorm activity, a couple of more cool fronts and temperatures just ended to come and gaze with additional shower activity due in through the weekend. Good Thursday morning, everyone. It's agriculture meteorologist Greg Solier. We're back in with your ag weather today right here on Brownfield Ag News. Well, certainly, hopefully, you made it through A-OK the past 24 hours with a barrage of severe weather, down-producing, high wind generating, and hail, knocking down shower thunderstorm activity anywhere from the western Great Lakes region, including the Arrowhead of Minnesota, good chunk of the Badger State. Well, you were beat up yesterday afternoon and evening pretty good from Lambeau west and south. From there into the land of Lincoln and trailing back southwest, additional showers and thunderstorms producing hail, high wind as well, and heavy downpours of rain right on top of those wet and saturated grounds into southern and eastern Iowa, northern through eastern Missouri, along that Missouri River, keeping an eye on the streams and rivers, and plenty of standing water still back into play in some of these corn and soybean fields, and eastbound as well with the showers and thunderstorms of yesterday. Pretty good drenching rainfall in some spots, not to mention the high wind on its move out of Illinois through Indiana, southern Michigan and in through the Buckeye State during the overnight hours. That next frontal wave, new low pressure across Kansas, and showers and thunder already flaring up, turning heavy and severe later on this morning and this afternoon across parts of the western and southwestern Corn Belt into the Mississippi Valley. That low will make its move into the southern Great Lakes region. The attendant widespread showers and thunderstorms will have drenching rainfall again, not to mention a heightened risk of severe weather on the Great Lakes region, mid-Mississippi Valley, points on to the east. At least an enhanced risk. And on top of these wet grounds, yeah, we've shifted from an abnormally dry setup, moderate drought conditions, to too much rainfall and water sitting in some of the fields from the Great Lakes region back to the western Corn Belt and points south and southeast from there, doing it all over again with 3/4 to more than 2 inches on the move from west to east. Another cold front showing up on the weather maps and charts from the Arrowhead back across Big Sky country. Not a lot of moisture with that particular weather system, but at least two more fronts expected to make their way from northwest to southeast with an unusually strong cool air trough to make its way out of the Canadian prairie and build its way southward across the plains and turn those winds aloft in from the south and southwest. And that means an increase in shower thunderstorm activity. Light amounts, but enough to keep drying rates slow. Standing water in the fields and a couple of thunderstorms to boot expected over the weekend across much of the plains, the Corn Belt locales. And again, a slower crop growth and development pace anticipated. Signs the temperatures slowly moderate late next week, but with heat south, cool air to the north, and a jet stream on top, showers and thunderstorms back into play west to east from the plains into the Corn Belt later next week and beyond. We'll certainly keep you posted right here. I'm Greg Solier with your Ag Weather Today.
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0: The Trilateral Trade Agreement. Hello, I'm Kellen Havikin with the latest agribusiness news on Brownfield. 100 years ago, Pioneer's founders had a vision that transformed the future of agriculture, and they've been innovating ever since. See how it all started at pioneer.com/100. Ag groups are expressing concern following President Trump saying he is not looking to renew the U.S.-Mexico-Canada agreement. Farmers for Free Trade Chairman Bob Hemesoth, who farms in northeast Iowa, says failing to extend and strengthen USMCA would be a self-inflicted wound for American agriculture at the worst possible moment.
1: The uncertainty of where we're at with some of these other markets and the uncertainty with war in the Middle East, the uncertainty of where fertilizer and fuel prices will be, but having those two markets and that certainty certainly helps alleviate some of the pressure on market access.
0: Lawmakers and industry representatives want to see USMCA improved to better support U.S. agriculture. During a recent U.S. Ag Committee hearing, Chairman Glenn Thompson said the Trilateral Trade Agreement remains one of the most important frameworks for the ag industry.
2: USMCA maintains tariffs-free treatment for certain agricultural products while expanding market access for a range of U.S.-grown commodities. Mexico and Canada have collectively purchased more than $60 billion in U.S. ag commodities annually.
0: An ag meteorologist says more rounds of severe weather across parts of the Midwest could create additional challenges for producers this week. Matt Macon says all forms are possible over the next 48 hours.
3: From a row crops perspective, obviously there's nothing we can do about wind or hail. It can't cover everything, obviously. From Wichita, Kansas, up to Des Moines, up close to Minneapolis, St. Paul, and areas from there stretching out toward the Illinois state line, that's going to be a primary zone for hail and wind damage.
0: The CEO of CattleFax says there are some signs that regional herd expansion is happening in the U.S., but Randy Block says the pace is nowhere near what the industry had in the last cattle cycle.
4: We're seeing more heifers retained, so they're going to be exposed to bulls. We're in that time of the year where 75% of the nation's cow herd is a spring calving cow herd.
0: He tells Brownfield a decline in cow slaughter is another indication.
4: We've had three consecutive years of significant declines in beef cow slaughter.
0: Ag Secretary Brooke Rollins was questioned about USDA's reorganization during a U.S. Senate Ag Committee hearing on Wednesday. Ranking Member Amy Klobuchar said she's concerned about staffing cuts amid recent detections of New World screwworm.
5: The Animal and Plant Health Inspection Service has lost 25% of its staff, including more than 300 employees in veterinary services alone.
0: Rollins says the agency has significantly increased the amount of APHIS employees working on the issue. I'm Kellen Havikin for Brownfield.
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13: News Channel, Nebraska AccuWeather.
14: Chance of severe thunderstorms today. Otherwise, sunshine mixed with clouds at times. Daytime highs approaching 79. West winds 10 to 20 miles per hour. Lows dip down to about 57. Tonight, clear skies. Ample sunshine expected tomorrow. Daytime highs approaching 83. Storms likely Saturday. Daytime highs approaching 80. 75, partly cloudy Sunday. I'm weatherology meteorologist Laura Lockwood on News Channel Nebraska. Right now, 67.
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4: Nations begin young, the same as babies. They suckle and struggle, they grow up. They toil, fight, laugh, suffer, die. And so to the pavilion of the four winds came the little one they called America. One that suckled, toiled, laughed, grew. America began young, the same as a baby. The little new republic had its swaddling cloths, its child shirt, its tussle to knit long bone joints. And who can read the circle of its moons now? And who shall tell beforehand the secret of its salts and blood? There are many ways of traveling over this country. Jets, supercharged sport cars, double-decker air-conditioned rest-stopping buses. But if you really want to go through it and be close to the earth, go my way. Well, me, when I was a little bitty boy, I lived beside the Cotton Belt Railroad. It was a part of the Rock Island line that the song said ran from Chicago to New Orleans. The railroad said it ran from Chicago to Houston. Well, a train driver pulled up to the toll gate and a man

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5: I'm Therese Crowley. Tehran called and asked President Trump to stop the bombing. President Trump now posting, we'll be hitting Iran very hard tonight and taking Karg Island and their oil infrastructure points. The president speaking with Fox and Friends.
6: They're really in submission. They just don't know it yet.
5: Last night,
6: to be honest with you,
5: U.S. forces launched 49 Tomahawk missiles. Fox's Trey Yanks.
7: CENTCOM says Iranian military surveillance capabilities, along with air defense systems and communication sites, were hit.
5: Driven by energy prices, wholesale inflation hit 6.5% for the year, up 1.1% last month. But markets happy that President Trump says we will be controlling Iran's oil and gas markets like we do Venezuela in the not too distant future. 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
11: From the News Channel Nebraska newsroom, I'm Dan Swanson. A storm that produced a tornado near Palmyra, 2.5-inch hail in Lancaster County, and 70-mile-per-hour winds near Exeter triggered a severe thunderstorm warning for central Otto and Cass counties at 4:37 a.m. Nebraska City Police are investigating a shooting fatality near 1114 North 4th Street Wednesday night. Police were dispatched at 10:29 p.m. regarding an accidental shooting in front of the residence. Another shot behind the residence was reported. Police were asking for a medical helicopter to be dispatched to CHI Health St. Mary's for one patient. Nebraska City Utilities reports a sewage discharge into the Missouri River that began around 11 p.m. Monday night after an electrical power failure. Manager John Bohr expects a short-term disruption. Crews are on site and making repairs. A wastewater bypass is occurring into South Table Creek, about 100 feet west of the Missouri River. A press release says several manholes at Heartland Co-op are experiencing overflow. Barricades have been placed in those areas. Water issues continue to pile up for Weeping Water. The city posted last week that the city is investigating a possible leak at the swimming pool that is creating ongoing operational and water quality challenges. The swimming pool is closed until further notice, according to a June 3rd Facebook post. A Cassgram report says pool officials blame the aging facility for a significant water leak within its system. A long-term repair will likely be addressed after the 2026 pool season. Temporary measures include large amounts of replacement water daily. The rate of replacement water makes it difficult to maintain proper chemical levels and water clarity. The loss of water clarity led to a recent closure because lifeguards must be able to see the bottom of the pool clearly at all times. Pool staff said they are working to minimize disruptions while keeping the facility safe. The city of Weeping Water has also posted a drinking water notice. The June 4th notice says nitrate concentrations are above the federal maximum for samples taken in May. The samples showed 11 milligrams per liter, while federal maximums is 10 milligrams. City officials said adults and children can continue to drink the water, but the notice warns that infants, pregnant women, and nursing mothers should not drink the water. Water, juice, and infant formula for children under age 6 months should not be prepared with the tap water. A driver with Nebraska ties won the $55,000 prize in sprint car racing at Eagle Raceway. News Channel Nebraska's Jake Bartecki has the story.
3: Some of the biggest names in modern-day motorsports called rural Cass County home on Tuesday night. Kyle Larson and the High Limit Sprint Car Series made its annual stop at Eagle Raceway.
4: It's always a good crowd, and the racing's always exciting. So, it's just a great facility and great track owners as well. So, happy to be back. Really cool racetrack. I love, if I can't be here, I love watching this one online because just crazy.

0: Dominated and won by Rico Abreu, leading every lap and taking home $55,555 in prize money. He says the win is extra special, given his family's Nebraska ties.
1: My wife lives 20 minutes from here, and her family's raced here their whole lives. So to back that up and keep that legacy going in their family is pretty special.
0: Former Daytona 500 champion Ricky Stenhouse Jr. is a team owner in High Limit, and while at Eagle, said the success in grassroots racing benefits motorsports as a whole.
2: You know, just it is great for sprint cars right now. I think the health of sprint car racing is really strong. But like you said, grassroots racing all across the board, I think, has been growing nonstop.
0: It's the norm for Kyle Larson, but it's a busy week. He was here at Eagle on Tuesday night. He'll race in Harlan, Iowa on Thursday, and then resume his regular duties in the NASCAR Cup Series at Pocono on Sunday. In Eagle, Jake Bartecki, News Channel Nebraska.
3: Thank you, Jake. 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
5: Chance of severe thunderstorms today. Otherwise, sunshine mixed with clouds at times. Daytime highs approaching 79. West winds 10 to 20 miles per hour. Lows dip down to about 57. Tonight, clear skies. Ample sunshine expected tomorrow. Daytime highs approaching 83. Storms likely Saturday. Daytime highs approaching 80. 75, partly cloudy Sunday. I'm weatherology meteorologist Laura Lockwood on News Channel Nebraska. Right now, 67.
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1: Talks are ramping up when it comes to USMCA. Good morning. You're listening to the American Ag Network. I'm Susan Littlefield. Now we're going to see that review that starts July 1. President Trump said yesterday that he's considered not renewing the trade pact, but has not yet decided. The U.S. is leveraging for tighter controls on automobiles, energy, and manufacturing by restricting Chinese components. Also, while Mexico is pushing back against the most recent proposal, as it will face some higher tariff rates than Japan and South Korea. After what it calls a continued aggression, U.S. CENTCOM confirms U.S. military launched missiles at Iranian air defense systems, drone command units, and radar systems. President Trump said that Iran can choose to make a deal or bombings will continue. And, of course, the June WASD report comes out at 11 o'clock today. Market estimates expect little change from last month's report. We'll look at opening numbers in a moment on the American Ag Network.
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1: Or July corn down 2 1/4, 416 and 3/4. December 443 and a quarter, down 3 1/2. July soybeans 1121 and 3/4, down 1 1/4. And November 1 1/2 lower, 1137. Soybean meal for July, 304, 210 higher. The oil for July, 75.28, down a nickel. Chicago wheat, July, 586 1/2, down 1. September's down 1 at 598 1/2. Kansas City, July, 631, up 1/2. And September down 1 1/4, 639. Minneapolis, July, 4 higher, 622. September, 647, up 3. June live cattle, 250.40, up 30. August, 241.42, down 7. August feeders down a nickel at 354.32. September down 17, 351.20. Lean hogs for June, 92.90, down 27. And July up 20, 97.05. That's a look to the markets. 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Community
0: Notebook. The Martin James Public Library here in Nebraska City hosts the Lego Club on the first and third Monday of each month. 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Just show up at 923 First Corso in Nebraska City and have some fun with Legos. 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

0: Cash hog business is expected to open just about unchanged on Thursday. I'm John Perkins with a Brownfield market update. General call for cash hog business this morning is steady. Buyers are going to be looking to see how aggressive they want to be here at the end of the week. The pork carcass cutout value on Wednesday afternoon closed unchanged, absolutely steady at $95.96. The estimated hog slaughter on Wednesday was 477,000 head. That was down 1,000 on the week and just over 1,000 on the year. Box beef did close mixed yesterday with choice of 38 cents at $3.93.28. Select beef was $1.23 lower at $3.73.70. In Chicago this morning, July soybeans are down 6, July corns 3¾ lower. July wheat in Chicago is down 2¾. And overall, a lot of this is position squaring ahead of what's expected to be a fairly uneventful supply and demand report out at noon Eastern, 11 a.m. Central. Of course, when these things are expected to be uneventful, they go either one of two ways. They absolutely are uneventful, or there's a surprise in there somewhere. CONAB put out its new numbers for Brazil a little bit earlier this morning, still projecting some pretty big corn and soybean crops down there. USDA will also be putting out a winter wheat production estimate today at noon Eastern, 11 a.m. Central. Weekly export sales numbers overall pretty mixed for grains and oilseeds. Over at the Chicago Mercantile Exchange, live and feeder cattle are up. Technically, they do look oversold at this point. They are waiting for direct business to get going while continuing to monitor the New World screwworm situation. August beans are up 67 at $2.42.17. October is $1.25 higher at $2.34.95. August feeders are up 205 at $3.56.55. September's 235 higher at $3.53.72. And on spread trade and oversold signals, July hogs are down 17 at $96.67. August is up 72 at $96.15. Brownfield.
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4: Chance of thunderstorms today. Otherwise, sunshine mixed with clouds at times. High temperatures reach up to 79. Northwesterly winds 10 to 20 miles per hour. Clear skies tonight. Lows level off around 57. Ample sunshine expected tomorrow. Highs level off around 83. Storms likely Saturday. Highs level off around 80. 75, partly cloudy Sunday. I'm weatherology meteorologist Laura Lockwood on News Channel Nebraska. Right now, it's 66 degrees.
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4: Fox News. I'm Chris Foster. President Trump says there will be more bombing in Iran tonight.
5: It'll be a bigger, more powerful.
4: The president on Fox and Friends.
5: They're really in submission. They just don't know it yet.
4: He says he'd prefer to capture Karg Island in Iran's main oil export facility.
5: I don't know that America has the stomach for it, to be honest with you. You're going to make a fortune, but I don't know that America has the stomach. I think they'd like to see us come home.
4: There have been more airstrikes by both sides today. UK Defense Minister John Healey resigns.
6: He wants more money for the British Armed Forces. In his letter of resignation, he tells Prime Minister Keir Starmer, "You have been unable to commit the resources that the nation needs to defend the country at this time of rising threats."
4: Fox's Jonathan Savage in London. Wholesale inflation is 6.5% annually, is the highest in 4 years. 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
10: From the News Channel Nebraska newsroom, I'm Dan Swanson. The city of Weeping Water has posted a drinking water notice. The June 4th notice says nitrate concentrations are above the federal maximum for samples taken in May. The samples showed 11 milligrams per liter, while the federal maximum is 10 milligrams. City officials said adults and children can continue to drink the water, but the notice warns that infants, pregnant women, and nursing mothers should not drink the water. Water, juice, and infant formula for children under 6 months of age should not be prepared with tap water. The notice alerts residents that the water should not be boiled, as boiling does not reduce nitrate levels and can actually increase nitrate concentration through evaporation. Nebraska's top state officials finalized the state's May primary election results Monday. Secretary of State Bob Evenin credited the election success to his office and election commissioners and county clerks, telling the Nebraska Examiner after Monday's meeting that Nebraskans owe them a debt of gratitude. Evenin said Nebraska remains the gold standard for the conduct of elections in the United States. According to the Canvassing Board's official report, there was only one reported election problem during the May 12th primary, and it didn't change election results. The Aurora City Council voted Tuesday to enter contract negotiations with EMS Unlimited, a significant step toward privatizing the city's emergency medical services department. Around 50 people attended the meeting. Reactions from the crowd were mixed, with some residents urging the council to move forward with privatization and others pushing back against it. Aurora has been grappling with an annual EMS budget shortfall of roughly $800,000 for several years. The River Stage is at 10 feet. From the News Channel Nebraska Newsroom, I'm Dan Swanson.
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12: Chance of thunderstorms today. Otherwise, sunshine mixed with clouds at times. High temperatures reach up to 79. Northwesterly winds 10 to 20 miles per hour. Clear skies tonight. Lows level off around 57. Ample sunshine expected tomorrow. Highs level off around 83. Storms likely Saturday. Highs level off around 80. 75, partly cloudy Sunday. I'm weatherology meteorologist Laura Lockwood on News Channel Nebraska. Right now, it's 66 degrees.
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3: I came crawling home last night, like many nights before. 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

0: Community Notebook. Well, the next edition of Saturday with a Soldier is coming up Saturday, June 13th from 10 to 4 at the Missouri River Basin Lewis and Clark Visitor Center in Nebraska City. The Living History Corps will give live demonstrations and tell stories about daily life on the expedition, while kids can dress up and try tomahawk throwing. 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

was the perfect country and western song. I wrote him back a letter and I told him it was not the perfect country and western song because he hadn't said anything at all about mama or trains or trucks or prison or getting drunk. 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

0: Soybeans and quarter lower, cattle and hogs are mixed. I'm John Perkins with a Brownfield Market Update. 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Soybeans and corn are down ahead of the supply and demand estimates. July beans are 5 lower at 11.18. August is down 4 and a quarter at 11.23 and a half. July corn's 1 and 3 quarters lower at 4.17 and a quarter. September's down 2 and a quarter at 4.25 and a half. Live and feeder cattle are mostly higher as they wait for widespread direct business to get going. August live's up 47 at 241.97. October 67 higher, 234.37. August feeders up 135 at 355.72. And hogs are mixed on the mostly weak side of things with some questions about sustained demand. July's 32 lower at 96.52. August is 25 higher at 95.67. Brownfield.
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4: Weather. Chance of thunderstorms today. Otherwise, sunshine mixed with clouds at times. High temperatures reach up to 79. Northwesterly winds 10 to 20 miles per hour. Clear skies tonight. Lows level off around 57. Ample sunshine expected tomorrow. Highs level off around 83. Storms likely Saturday. Highs level off around 80. 75, partly cloudy Sunday. I'm weatherology meteorologist Laura Lockwood on News Channel Nebraska. Right now, it's 66 degrees.
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2: Fox News, I'm Therese Crowley. Tehran called the White House Situation Room and asked President Trump to stop the bombing. Instead,
3: there will be more bombing tonight.
2: President Trump tells Fox Iran is in submission. They just don't know it yet. Posting will be controlling Iran's oil and gas markets like we do Venezuela in the not too distant future. But as for taking Karg Island with U.S. soldiers, he tells Fox and Friends,
3: I don't know that America has the stomach for it, to be honest with you. You're going to make a fortune, but I don't know that America has the stomach. I think they'd like to see us come home.
2: Last night, U.S. forces hit Iran hard with 49 Tomahawk missiles. The president says Iran's Navy, Air Force, radar, anti-aircraft, and all other defense forms are gone. Fox has learned the Trump Fraud Task Force is cutting off funding to the L.A. Homeless Service Agency. The billion spent on homelessness there has been a big California campaign issue. 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
5: News Channel.
6: Chance of thunderstorms today. Otherwise, sunshine mixed with clouds at times. High temperatures reach up to 79. Northwesterly winds 10 to 20 miles per hour. Clear skies tonight. Lows level off around 57. Ample sunshine expected tomorrow. Highs level off around 83. Storms likely Saturday. Highs level off around 80. 75, partly cloudy Sunday. I'm weatherology meteorologist Laura Lockwood on News Channel Nebraska. Currently, it's 68 degrees.
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system that moved from the Central Plains Wednesday night is moving through the Midwest today, and with it, some strong to severe thunderstorms. 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Good morning. I'm Susan Littlefield as we take a look at the ag weather. First off, in the northern plains, where scattered showers and thunderstorms will continue to move through the region through next week, but lower frequency and intensity than what we've seen the last several days. Cooler temperatures will stick around well into next week and may stay mild into the month of late June, as a recent incoming rain will help to raise soil.

0: on moisture and ease some drought concerns. The Central Plains, well, folks were woke up in the middle of the night. It was a busy week for the weather so far, as we had heavy rains in eastern Nebraska with some hail damage. Its front is tending to settle across the south for Friday, and then another front to move through Saturday. To meet with it, continued showers through the south on Sunday, Monday. Spottier showers will follow next week and will be more hit and miss. Recent rainfall has done a good job at increasing soil moisture and reducing the efforts of when it comes to drought for the region, though dryness is still a concern for a lot of areas. And the heat of earlier this week getting changed to cooler temperatures. The Midwest had rounds of heavy rain and severe weather that'll continue into the weekend, resulting in a boost in soil moisture, but some flooding and storm damage is possible. Though a little less frequent than this week, showers will continue in a few waves. 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
0: July corn 1 3/4 lower, 417 1/4. December 444 1/2 down 2 1/4. July beans 1119 1/2 down 3 1/2. And November 1136 3/4 down 1 3/4. June live cattle 249.95 now down 15. August 240.75 down 75. August feeder cattle 353.12 down 125. September 349.95 down 142. 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
2: 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Jeff Quinn is bringing his magic to the Morton James Public Library Saturday, June 20th at 10 o'clock. 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

0: The Nebraska Lottery presents horse interpreter Robert Saddlethorne.
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0: soybeans and corn are lower, cattle are higher, hogs are mixed. I'm John Perkins with a Brownfield Market Update. 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Soybeans and corn are down, watching the weather with no real reaction to the supply and demand update. July beans are 8 3/4 lower at 11.14 and a quarter. August is down 8 at 11.19 3/4. July corn's down 4 at 4.15. September's 4 3/4 lower at 4.23. Cattle are up, watching the direct markets. August live's 80 higher at 242.30. October's up $1.20 at 234.90. August feeders are 305 higher at 357.40. And hogs are mixed with questions about sustained demand. July is down 40 at 96.45. August is up 7 at 96.50. I'm John Perkins with a Brownfield Market Update.
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3: Chance of thunderstorms today. Otherwise, sunshine mixed with clouds at times. High temperatures reach up to 79. Northwesterly winds 10 to 20 miles per hour. Clear skies tonight. Lows level off around 57. Ample sunshine expected tomorrow. Highs level off around 83. Storms likely Saturday. Highs level off around 80. 75, partly cloudy Sunday. I'm weatherology meteorologist Laura Lockwood on News Channel Nebraska. Currently, it's 68 degrees.
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3: Fox News, I'm Gianna Gelosi. Iran is bracing for a third straight night of punishing attacks as the president pushes Tehran to give up and sign a peace deal, telling Fox and Friends.
4: We're killing them. It's killing them. They have no navy. They have no air force. They have no anti-aircraft. You know, we're flying planes over the middle of Tehran.
3: Iran launched missiles and drones at Gulf countries with U.S. bases, calling the ceasefire practically meaningless now. Multiple floors and corridors inside the Pentagon locked down and evacuated. Fox's Lucas Tomlinson reading a statement from Sean Parnell, the Pentagon spokesman.
5: The Pentagon has sophisticated systems to ensure the safety of the building and its occupants. These systems have detected an air quality issue necessitating precautionary measures until we determine its significance. The department is executing standard protection protocols, including a shelter in place for the affected area.
3: America's listening to Fox News.
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7: From the News Channel Nebraska Newsroom, I'm Dan Swanson. Nebraska City Utilities reports a sewage discharge into the Missouri River that began around 11 p.m. Monday night after an electrical power failure. Manager John Bohr expects a short-term disruption. Crews are on site and making repairs. A wastewater bypass is occurring into South Table Creek, about 100 feet west of the Missouri River. A press release says several manholes at Heartland Co-op are experiencing overflow. Barricades have been placed in those areas. Water issues continue to pile up for Weeping Water. The city posted last week that the city is investigating a possible leak at the swimming pool that is creating ongoing operational and water quality challenges. The swimming pool is closed until further notice, according to a June 3rd Facebook post. A Cascram report says pool officials blame the aging facility for a significant water leak within its system. A long-term repair will likely be addressed after the 2026 pool season. Temporary measures include large amounts of replacement water daily. The rate of replacement water makes it difficult to maintain proper chemical levels and water clarity. The loss of water clarity led to a recent closure because lifeguards must be able to see the bottom of the pool clearly at all times. Pool staff said they are working to minimize disruptions while keeping the facility safe. The city of Weeping Water has also posted a drinking water notice. The June 4th notice says nitrate concentrations are above the federal maximum for samples taken in May. The samples showed 11 milligrams per liter, while federal maximums is 10 milligrams. City officials said adults and children can continue to drink the water, but the notice warns that infants, pregnant women, and nursing mothers should not drink the water. Water, juice, and infant formula for children under age 6 months should not be prepared with the tap water. A driver with Nebraska ties won the $55,000 prize in sprint car racing at Eagle Raceway. News Channel Nebraska's Jake Bartecki has the story.
8: Some of the biggest names in modern-day motorsports called rural Cass County home on Tuesday night. Kyle Larson and the High Limit Sprint Car Series made its annual stop at Eagle Raceway.
1: It's always a good crowd, and the racing's always exciting. So, yeah, it's just a great facility and great track owners as well. So, happy to be back. Really cool racetrack. I love, you know, if I can't be here, I love watching this one online because just creates such good racing and just a diamond for sure.
9: The stands were packed and the floodgates opened the minute fans could enter the track. That kind of fan support of sprint car racing is something that keeps former NASCAR Cup driver Casey Kane returning to Eagle.
10: I was at the first one, I think, and there's this packed crowd, and you know, everyone since has been great. You know, the fans come and they're excited, and it's always a good show at Eagle.
9: The main feature was dominated and won by Rico Abreu, leading every lap and taking home $55,555 in prize money. He says the win is extra special, given his family's Nebraska ties.
11: My wife lives 20 minutes from here, and her family's raced here their whole lives. So to back that up and keep that legacy going in their family is pretty, pretty special.
9: Former Daytona 500 champion Ricky Stenhouse Jr. is a team owner in High Limit, and while at Eagle, said the success in grassroots racing benefits motorsports as a whole.
1: You know, just it is great for sprint cars right now. I think the health of sprint car racing is really strong. But like you said, grassroots racing all across the board, I think, has been growing nonstop.
8: It's the norm for Kyle Larson, but it's a busy week. He was here at Eagle on Tuesday night. He'll race in Harlan, Iowa on Thursday, and then resume his regular duties in the NASCAR Cup Series at Pocono on Sunday. In Eagle, Jake Bartecki, News Channel Nebraska.
7: Thank you, Jake. 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
12: 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Jeffrey Ray Yost, a resident of Nebraska City, went to heaven Friday, March 6th after saying goodbye to family members at the age of 63. Service will be Friday morning at 11 o'clock at Goody Mortuary. In lieu of flowers, family suggests memorials to Hearts United for Animals in Auburn or Four Paws for Hope in Talmadge. Goody Funeral Home in Nebraska City is in charge of the arrangements for Jeffrey Ray Yost. Robert Allen Rhett, known fondly as Bob, passed away at his home in Auburn Sunday, June 7th, at the age of 56. Family and friends were invited to pay their respects at a visitation with family from 3 to

0: in her home in Syracuse for Donna I. McWilliams. And Perry S. Butch Tillman Jr., age 81, of Sydney, Iowa, passed away Saturday, June 6th in Nebraska City at his son's Matt's home, surrounded by his loving family. A celebration of life will be at 11 o'clock Saturday morning at Goody Mortuary, Nebraska City. Memorials may be given to the family in his memory. And Goody Mortuary, Nebraska City is in charge of the arrangements for Perry S. Butch Tillman Jr. For the full funeral listings and a complete obituary archive, visit newschannelnebraska.com.
1: Sunshine mixed with clouds at times this afternoon, with daytime highs approaching 79. Winds out of the northwest, 15 to 20 miles per hour. Clear skies tonight, lows around 57. Ample sunshine expected tomorrow, highs level off around 83. Thunderstorms likely Saturday, high temperatures reach up to 80. 75, sunshine mixed with clouds at times Sunday. I'm weatherology meteorologist Laura Lockwood on News Channel Nebraska. Right now, it's 71 degrees.
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3: Every morning at the mine, you could see him arrive. He stood 6'6" and weighed 245, kind of broad at the shoulder and narrow at the hip. And everybody

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He didn't say much, he kind of quiet and shy. And if you spoke at all, you just said hi to Big John. Somebody said he came from New Orleans, where he got in a fight over a Cajun queen, and a crashing blow from a huge right hand sent a Louisiana fella to the

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Through the dust and the smoke of this man-made hell walked a giant of a man that the miners knew well, grabbed a sagging timber and gave out with a groan, and like a giant oak tree.

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Now there's only one left down there to save Big John. With Jackson timbers they started back down. Then came that rumble way down in the ground, and the smoke and gas belched out of that mine. Everybody knew it was the end of the line.

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He kisses her goodbye and heads for the radio station. Oh, he hates to leave her, but he's got another show to do. He knows she gets lonely, so he lets her know he's thinking about her. And though millions are listening, she knows who he's talking to.

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He taped his show just so he could be home with her. The radio was playing, and as he walked in on her, her lover, he heard himself saying the last words that they ever heard.

0: 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Well, Treasurer Joey Spellerberg is going to be here in Nebraska City Thursday, June 25th, discussing state programs and giving financial updates. 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

Sure play funny music these days. They play it in the strangest way. Said it looks to me like they've all gone wild. It was peaceful back when I was a child. Well, man, could it be that the girls and boys

little boy of three, sitting on the floor, looks up and says, "Daddy, what is war?" "Son, that's when people fight and die." A little boy of three says, "Daddy, why?" Young man of 17 in Sunday school,

Though the young man solemnly swore, nobody seemed to hear anymore. And it didn't really matter if the truth was there. It was the cut of his clothes and the length of his hair. And the lonely voice of youth cries, what is truth? The young girl dancing to the latest beat has found new ways to move her feet. The young man speaking in the city square is trying to tell somebody that he cares. Yeah, the ones that you're calling wild are gonna be the leaders in a little while. This old world's waking.

0: what is truth? And the lonely voice of youth cries, what is truth?
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0: Soybeans and corn are lower, cattle are higher, hogs are mixed. I'm John Perkins with a Brownfield Market Update. Speed wins. That's why Stein is focused on delivering higher yielding genetics faster than the competition, and why they release more new Enlist E3 lines than any other company. Stein has yield. Soybeans are down today. The USDA's old and new crop U.S. ending stocks numbers were unchanged, and development weather looks mostly favorable. USDA did raise production and exports for Argentina slightly. July beans are down 11.25 at 11.11¾. August is 10¾ lower at 11.17. July bean meal's up 80 cents at 302.70. July soybean oil's down 85 points at 74.48. Corn's lower. New crop corn ending stocks were up on larger old crop imports, with traders also watching development weather there too. Production guesses for Argentina and Brazil are both higher. July corn 6.5 lower at 412¾. September's down 7 at 420¾. And wheat is mixed. USDA did lower U.S. winter wheat production slightly, even further, still at a multi-decade low, of course. Global production a little bit larger than last month. July Chicago's down a penny at 586.5. July Kansas City's up 4¼ at 634¾. July Minneapolis is 1.5 higher at 619.5. Live and feeder cattle are up, with bids starting to surface in some of the major feeding areas. August live's $1.55 higher, $2.43.05. October's $1.77 higher, $2.35.47. On supply tightness in the lower moving corn, August feeders are up $5.05 at $3.59.35. And hogs are mixed on spread trade and questions about demand. Pork is up at midday, but the fundamentals overall continue to be pretty inconsistent. July's down 20 at 96.65. August lean is up 32 at 95.75. John Perkins, Brownfield.
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3: Mainly sunny skies this afternoon, with daytime highs approaching 79. Winds out of the northwest, 15 to 20 miles per hour. Lows dip down to about 57. Tonight, clear skies. Bright sunshine expected tomorrow. High temperatures reach up to 83. Daytime highs approaching 80 Saturday, with thunderstorms likely. 75, sunshine mixed with clouds at times Sunday. I'm weatherology meteorologist Laura Lockwood on News Channel Nebraska. Currently, it's 73 degrees.
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2: News. I'm Therese Crowley. Hazmat incident at the Pentagon. Shelter-in-place orders after sensors detected the scent of biohazard. Hazmat team scrubbing several locations at the center ring of the complex. As President Trump orders, we'll be bombing Iran even harder tonight, telling Fox, Iran is in submission. They just don't know it yet.
3: We've knocked out all of their anti-aircraft. They don't have any anti, they have nothing. I mean, they may get lucky with a shoulder weapon or something, but for the most part, you know, they have no defense.
2: Posting will be controlling Iran's oil and gas markets like we do Venezuela. An Iran negotiator posting on X, wrong strategies and impulsive decisions will reset the board for the worse. A Minnesota man avoids the death penalty, pleading guilty to the home invasion, political assassination. A former House Speaker, Melissa Hortman, and husband, Mark. 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
6: Mainly sunny skies this afternoon, with daytime highs approaching 79. Winds out of the northwest, 15 to 20 miles per hour. Lows dip down to about 57. Tonight, clear skies. Bright sunshine expected tomorrow. High temperatures reach up to 83. Daytime highs approaching 80 Saturday, with thunderstorms likely. 75, sunshine mixed with clouds at times Sunday. I'm weatherology meteorologist Laura Lockwood on News Channel Nebraska. Currently, it's 73 degrees.
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0: Soybeans and corn are lower, cattle are up, hogs are mixed. Hello, I'm Megan Grebner with your commodity market update on Brownfield. Speed wins, that's why Sign is focused on delivering higher yielding genetics faster than the competition. And why they've released more new Enlist C3 lines than any other company, Sign has yield. Soybeans are lower on fund and technical selling. July beans down 12 at 11.11. August beans down 11 and a quarter at 11.16 and a half. Corn is down on fund and technical selling. July corn is 7¾ cents lower at 4.11 1/4. September corn is down 8.5 at 4.19 1/4. The wheat complex is mixed. Live and feeder cattle are up, waiting for direct business to develop. August live is up 105 at 242.55. August feeder is up 495 at 359.32. Hogs are mixed on spread trade and demand uncertainty. July lean hogs down 30 at 96.55. August lean hogs up 25 at 95.67. I'm Megan Grebner for Brownfield.
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2: News Channel Nebraska AccuWeather.
3: Mainly sunny skies this afternoon, with daytime highs approaching 79. Winds out of the northwest, 15 to 20 miles per hour. Lows dip down to about 57. Tonight, clear skies. Bright sunshine expected tomorrow. High temperatures reach up to 83. Daytime highs approaching 80 Saturday, with thunderstorms likely. 75, sunshine mixed with clouds at times Sunday. I'm weatherology meteorologist Laura Lockwood on News Channel Nebraska. Right now, it's 75 degrees.
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0: markets continue to inch upward for a Thursday afternoon. You're listening to the American Ag Network, and good afternoon. I'm Susan Littlefield. Live cattle contracts still mildly rallying as traders gingerly push the contracts higher and closer to resistance in the market's 40-day moving average. At this point, traders haven't seemed nervous about getting closer to the resistance threshold, which hopefully means they'll hold this momentum through at least the close today. We're looking at asking prices noted 258 in the south, but are not yet established for those in the north. Box beef prices are mixed, choice up $1.59, and selects are down 41 cents. We're looking at the cattle contracts continue to rally. The lean hog contracts continue to fall. Traders just aren't confident in the marketplace right now. Midday pork cutout values may be higher, but traders have seen too much choppiness as of late to hold that market at least on the steady. We do have the numbers in the pork cutout values up $1.05. This is the American Ag Network.
1: This program is great for getting guys healed up to take the pressure off of trying to get that crop in.
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0: July corn down 6.5, 412.5. December 439.5, down 7.25. July beans 11.10.25, down 12.75. November 11.30, down 8.5. Soybean meal for July 302.40, up 50. Oil July 74.35, down 98. Chicago wheat July 585.5, down 2. Kansas City July 634.25, up 3.75. Is Minneapolis July 619.25, up 1.25. Live cattle for June, 251.27, up 117. August, 242.95, up 145. August feeders, 359.47, up 510. September, 490 higher, 356.27. Lean hogs for June, 92.87, down 30. July, 96.62, down 22. Class 3 milk for June, unchanged at 16, and July, 16.60, up 19. 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
1: Fox News, I'm John Saucier. President Trump is threatening more strikes against Iran tonight, but on social media, he now writes, based on the fact that discussions with the Islamic Republic of Iran have been brought to the highest level of Iranian leadership and approved, I have, as President of the United States of America, canceled the scheduled strikes and bombings against Iran this evening. He does say the naval blockade will remain in effect. This morning on Fox and Friends, the president says Iran's military has been decimated.
2: I don't want to have boots on the ground, but if I wanted to, we could put a small group of soldiers and take over the whole place. They're finished.
1: Senate Minority Leader Chuck Schumer, he says this conflict is putting the entire country at risk.
3: It doesn't take a military genius to see that Trump's fiasco of a war with Iran never ended. Not with American helicopters being shot down. Not when American bases are being attacked and American troops are coming under fire.
1: America's listening to Fox News.
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5: News
6: Mainly sunny skies this afternoon, with daytime highs approaching 79. Winds out of the northwest, 15 to 20 miles per hour. Lows dip down to about 57. Tonight, clear skies. Bright sunshine expected tomorrow. High temperatures reach up to 83. Daytime highs approaching 80 Saturday, with thunderstorms likely. 75, sunshine mixed with clouds at times Sunday. I'm weatherology meteorologist Laura Lockwood on News Channel Nebraska. Right now, it's 75 degrees.
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0: Grain market was pushing the red in the trade action. You're listening to the American Ag Network. Good afternoon. I'm Susan Littlefield. So corn had a negative reaction to the report. Today's WASDE was mostly as expected, seeing an increase in both old crop and new crop carryouts to 2.145 million bushels and 1.960 million bushels, respectively. World-ending stocks were increased as well, though still significantly lower than last year at 281.1 million metric tons. The USDA estimated Brazil's corn production at 138 million metric tons and Argentina at 61. Soybeans have now closed red in 9 of the last 10 sessions. The USDA made no changes to Brazil's soybean production at 180 million metric tons, but increased Argentina's to 50 million metric tons from 48 previously. World soybean carryout was increased, but less than expected, at 124.9 million metric tons. Wheat bounced around and settled mixed as export sales were for the first official week of 26-27 and started off in a bang, 666,300 metric tons. Total commitments are still behind last year's pace at 169 million bushels. We are looking at cattle pushing higher again. The USDA reduced beef exports in the second quarter of 26, but the total was left unchanged for the year, while 27 exports were reduced. The USDA screwworm dashboard now indicates another case has been found in Texas, bringing the total reported cases to 7. Hogs resume their downward slide. Strong shipments have spurred the USDA to increase pork exports for the second quarter of 26, but left the yearly estimate and next year unchanged. The average hog weight in Iowa, southern Minnesota, as of June 6th, was down a pound from the previous week at 289.4 pounds. We'll look at numbers coming up in a moment on the American Ag Network.
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0: July corn settles down 7 1/4, 4.11 3/4. December 4.39 1/2, down 7 1/4. July beans 11.15, down 8. And November 11.34, down 4 1/2. Soybean meal July 301.70, down 20. Oil July 74.45.

0: 5 down 88. Chicago wheat July 586 and 3 quarters down 3 quarters. Kansas City July 634 and 3 quarters up 4 and a quarter as Minneapolis July 618, a steady market. Live cattle for June 251.47 up 137. August 242.67 up 117. August feeders 359.65 up 527. September 356.52 up 515. Lean hogs for June 92.77 down 40. July 96.62 down 22. Class 3 milk June 16.01 up 1. July 16.59 up 18 cents. 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

0: Soybeans and corn were down. Cattle were up. Hogs are mixed. Hello, I'm Megan Grebner with your commodity market update on Brownfield. You better build bigger bins. It's just a suggestion, but regardless, be ready to maximize your per acre profits with MX Series corn by Stein. Stein has yield. Soybeans are lower on fund and technical selling. The USDA's old and new crop U.S. ending stocks numbers were unchanged, and development weather mostly looks favorable. USDA did raise production and exports for Argentina slightly. July beans down 8 at 11.15. August beans down 7.25 at 11.20.5. Corn was lower on fund and technical selling. New crop ending stocks were up on larger old crop imports, with traders also watching development weather. Production guesses for Argentina and Brazil were both higher. July corn down 7.25 at 4.11.75. September corn down 7.75 at 4.20. The wheat complex was mixed. The USDA did lower the U.S. winter wheat yield estimate slightly, reducing 2026 production even further. Global production was a little larger than last month. In Chicago, July wheat was down 3/4 at 5.86 3/4. September wheat down 1.25 at 5.98 1/4. In Kansas City, July wheat was up 4.25 at 6.34 3/4. And in Minneapolis, July wheat up 3/4 at 6.18 3/4. Live and feeder cattle were up, with bids starting to surface in some of the major feeding areas. Feeders had additional support from the losses in corn. August live cattle up 117 at 242.67. October lives up 170 at 235.40. August feeders were up 527 at 359.65. Hogs are mixed on spread trade and demand uncertainty. Butcher hogs were steady at midday, and national direct business was firm. July lean hogs down 22 at 96.62. August lean hogs up 47 at 95.90.
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5: Ample sunshine expected this afternoon, with daytime highs approaching 81. Winds out of the northwest, 10 to 20 miles per hour. Clear skies tonight, lows level off around 56. Ample sunshine expected tomorrow, high temperatures reach up to 82. Daytime highs approaching 79 Saturday, with thunderstorms likely. 75, partly cloudy skies Sunday. I'm weatherology meteorologist Laura Lockwood on News Channel Nebraska. Currently, it's 77 degrees.
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1: Fox News, I'm Carmen Roberts. President Trump calls off planned strikes on Iran just hours after threatening to escalate the war. He cited progress in discussions with high-level Iranian leadership for the sudden change. He announced the decision on social media. Earlier, he told Fox News,
2: they're really in submission. They just don't know it yet. Okay, to be honest with you, they just don't know it yet.
1: And Wall Street immediately soared higher on the news, the Dow surging more than 880 points. And the man accused of killing former Minnesota House Speaker Melissa Hortman and her husband pleaded guilty today. Federal prosecutor Daniel Rosen says they dropped the death penalty in exchange for the plea, and he also agreed to serve two life terms.
3: That was an opportunity that we just could not, pass up.
1: America's listening to Fox News.
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5: From the News Channel Nebraska Newsroom, I'm Dan Swanson. Nebraska City Police are investigating a fatal shooting near 1114 North 4th Street Wednesday night. Police were dispatched at 10:29 p.m. regarding an accidental shooting in front of a residence. Another shot was reported behind the residence from where Nebraska City Fire and Rescue transported a second patient. Police were asking for a medical helicopter to be dispatched to CHI Health St. Mary's. A storm that produced tornadoes near Palmyra and Nahaka, tennis ball-sized hail in Lancaster County, and 70-mile-per-hour winds near Murdoch triggered warnings in River Country after 4:35 a.m. today. Multiple hail reports as the storm moved eastward were in the quarter-size range. A truck and semi-trailer were tipped over on Interstate 80 near Greenwood. As of 10 a.m., OPPD reports 13 outages impacting 961 customers south of Plattsmouth, 43 customers out near Weeping Water, and dozens elsewhere. Street flooding and large hail were reported in Clarinda. Nebraska City Utilities report that repairs at the wastewater plant have been made, ending a bypass situation into South Table Creek. The utility reports an electrical failure leading to the bypass beginning Monday night. Nebraska City Administrator Perry Mader reports that the LB 840 Economic Development Revolving Loan Program is up for renewal this fall. The current program is funded by a portion of sales tax revenues that the city collects. The current level is 12%. Based on a projection of $2.6 million in sales tax, the city has budgeted $312,000 for the program. The river stage is at 10.5 feet. From the News Channel, Nebraska Newsroom, I'm Dan Swanson.
6: News Channel, Nebraska AccuWeather.
7: Ample sunshine expected this afternoon, with daytime highs approaching 81. Winds out of the northwest, 10 to 20 miles per hour. Clear skies tonight, lows level off around 56. Ample sunshine expected tomorrow, high temperatures reach up to 82. Daytime highs approaching 79 Saturday, with thunderstorms likely. 75, partly cloudy skies Sunday. I'm weatherology meteorologist Laura Lockwood on News Channel Nebraska. Right now, 79.
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0: Notebook. 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The Yarn Crafters Club meets on the first Wednesday of each month at the Morton James Public Library in Nebraska City. 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

0: Cattle futures were higher Thursday. Hogs finished mixed. Soybeans and corn closed lower. I'm John Perkins with a Brownfield Market Update. When it comes to short-stature corn, it all started with Stein. For decades, they've been focused on unique hybrids that deliver top yields. Stein invented short-stature corn, then they perfected it. Stein has yield. Soybeans were lower on fund and technical selling. USDA's old and new crop U.S. ending stocks were unchanged, and development weather looks mostly favorable. USDA did raise production and exports for Argentina slightly. CONAB's guess for Brazil's bean crop was also up in the month. July was down 8 at 11.15. August soybeans were 7.25 lower at 11.20.5. Corn was lower on fund and technical selling. New crop corn ending stocks were up on larger old crop imports, with traders also watching development weather there. Production guesses for Argentina and Brazil were both higher. July corn was down 7.25 at 4.11.75. September was 7.75 lower at 4.20. And wheat was mixed. The USDA did lower the U.S. winter wheat yield estimate slightly, reducing 2026 production even further. Global production, though, a little bit larger than last month. July Chicago was down 3/4 at 5.86 3/4. July Kansas City was up 4.25 at 6.34 3/4. July Minneapolis was 1.5 higher at 6.19.5. Live and feeder cattle were higher, with bids starting to surface in some of the major feeding areas. Feeders did pick up a pretty decent amount of support from those losses in corn. August live is up 117 at 242.67. October was 170 higher at 235.40. August feeders are up 527 at 359.65. September was 515 higher at 356.52. And hogs were mixed, essentially just adjusting spreads while keeping an eye on the fundamentals. July was down 22 at 96.62. August was up 47 at 95.90. Megan Grebner has more after this brief break.
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3: It was another quiet day for direct cash cattle trade activity. Bids finally surfaced in Kansas and Texas at $253 live. Those are well below current asking prices of $258 live in the South. It looks like significant trade volume is going to hold out until sometime Friday. Boxed beef closed weak and lower with light demand for solid offerings. Choice was down 8 cents at $393.21. Select was $2.46 lower at $373.25. Estimated cattle slaughter was 105,000 head, down 3,000 on the week and down more than 12,000 on the year. Cash hogs closed mixed with a moderate negotiated run. Barrows and gilts at the National Daily Direct were 26 cents lower with a weighted average of 97.26. The Iowa Minnesota was 18 cents higher with a weighted average of 97.88, and the Western Corn Belt was up 23 cents with a weighted average of 97.83. Pork values finished the day lower, down $1.49 at $94.47, and estimated hog slaughter was 485,000 head. I'm Megan Grebner for Brownfield.
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6: Ample sunshine expected this afternoon, with daytime highs approaching 81. Winds out of the northwest, 10 to 20 miles per hour. Clear skies tonight, lows level off around 56. Ample sunshine expected tomorrow, high temperatures reach up to 82. Daytime highs approaching 79 Saturday, with thunderstorms likely. 75, partly cloudy skies Sunday. I'm weatherology meteorologist Laura Lockwood on News Channel Nebraska. Right now, 79.
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5: John Saucier, this is a Fox News alert. President Trump had been threatening more strikes on Iran tonight, but now says U.S. and Iran have come to a, quote, great settlement, a deal to end the war, and it's expected to be signed soon.
6: And most importantly, we have a deal that Iran will never have a nuclear weapon, which was the whole purpose of what we had to go through to get this.
5: It all comes less than a day after the United States launched dozens of strikes on Iran in retaliation for a helicopter that was shot down over the Strait of Hormuz. President Trump says the strait will now be open as part of this deal. Reporter Czar Tom Holman claims the surge of ICE agents are coming to New York City after New York Governor Kathy Hochul signed several laws limiting ICE activity. The governor says she remains committed to limiting the state's cooperation with federal immigration agents.
7: That's not what the taxpayers are paying for. When they pay for local law enforcement, they expect that money to be used to protect them in their communities.
5: America's listening to Fox News.
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17: Clear skies tonight with a low of 56. Westerly winds 5 to 10 miles per hour. Bright sunshine expected tomorrow. High temperatures reach up to 82. Lows around 63 tomorrow night. Clear skies. Upper 70s Saturday with thunderstorms likely. Mid 70s. Sunshine mixed with clouds at times Sunday. Looking further out, 78 Monday, 80 Tuesday, and 86 on Wednesday. I'm weatherology meteorologist Laura Lockwood on News Channel Nebraska. Right now, 81.
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0: The Morton James Public Library here in Nebraska City hosts the Lego Club on the first and third Monday of each month. 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

0: I'm Brent Barnett with Ag Headline News on Brownfield. The USDA made minimal adjustments to the domestic balance sheets for corn, soybeans, and wheat. Corn ending stocks were up 3 million bushels from May at 1.96 billion on a slight increase for old crop exports. Soybean ending stocks held at 310 million bushels. USDA made no changes to corn and soybean production. More news is next.
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0: An atmospheric scientist says South American crop growers are dealing with a mix of weather conditions. Eric Snodgrass with Nutrien Ag Solutions says the eastern and central growing areas turned drier than normal to finish the Safrina corn crop.
7: What was interesting was, as dry as it got at that point, we didn't really see a whole lot of folks adjusting their crop numbers either up or down during that time frame, although we anticipated that if you put some drier weather at the finish of a corn crop, it probably shouldn't make as high a yield as you'd expect.
0: A leader on the American Soybean Association's executive committee told members of the U.S. House Ag Committee that the U.S.-Mexico-Canada agreement benefits farmers. Jamie Beyer testified during a hearing Wednesday that the USMCA is working for soybean products.
8: We're able to use the agreement effectively to protect and grow our exports to Canada and Mexico.
0: I'm Brent Barnett with Brownfield Ag News Headlines.
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12: News Channel Nebraska AccuWeather. Clear skies tonight with a low of 56. Westerly winds 5 to 10 miles per hour. Bright sunshine expected tomorrow. High temperatures reach up to 82. Lows around 63 tomorrow night. Clear skies. Upper 70s Saturday with thunderstorms likely. Mid-70s, sunshine mixed with clouds at times Sunday. Looking further out, 78 Monday, 80 Tuesday, and 86 on Wednesday. I'm weatherology meteorologist Laura Lockwood on News Channel Nebraska. Currently, it's 79 degrees.
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And he put me up a couple of days early. I came in a couple of days early, and they put me up at what they call the Star Suite. Now, here I am, headliner in one of the biggest nightclubs in the country, and I wake up at 8 o'clock in the morning in this Star Suite all by myself. Yeah, that's what I said. Aw. But I did what I've always done, man, to cheer myself up. I picked up my guitar, I sat down, I wrote me a little song. Now, this is how it feels to be alone at the top of the hill and trying to figure out why.

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4: This is a Fox News alert. I'm Tom Rigotti. President Trump announcing at the White House this afternoon that the U.S. and Iran have come to what he calls a great settlement, a deal to end the war in Iran, and it's about to be finalized.
5: Should be done. That should be done pretty quickly. They want it every bit as much as everybody else wants it.
4: The Trump also tells reporters the deal includes Iran agreeing to never having a nuclear weapon and the Strait of Hormuz will be reopened. President Trump announced his nominee to become the newest director of national intelligence.
6: The president felt the pressure that was coming from Capitol Hill, including from a number of Republicans that were not happy to see Bill Pulte in the director of national intelligence position. He was named as acting DNI. What this does is set up the nomination for Jay Clayton, the U.S. attorney for the Southern District in New York.
4: That's Fox's Mark Meredith reporting. 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
16: From the News Channel Nebraska newsroom, I'm Dan Swanson. Former State Senator Julie Slama is featured in a Washington Post article regarding rural customers and Elon Musk's Starlink. The article says Starlink and its satellite internet service is a lifeline for many rural customers, but prices are soaring. Slama told the newspaper that her costs for Starlink have risen $500 a year since she and her husband first moved to rural Dunbar. Slama said there is really no reasonable alternative but to pay the cost. The article says Musk opposes government subsidies that support rural broadband and says Governor Jim Pillen did not spend $400 million in the Broadband Equity Access and Deployment Program that had been allocated to the state. The article says the governor declined to deploy most of the funds, expressing hope to use the funds for other purposes. SpaceX, the parent company of Starlink, did not respond to the article. Auburn sales taxes are $29,000 below last year, 8 months into the fiscal year. September sales taxes improved by $3,500, but the last 4 months have been below the prior year. The sales tax collections are $40,000 below budget. Last year's sales tax collection of $622,000 was the first time in a decade that sales tax collections did not increase year over year. 1 year after the immigration raid at Glen Valley Foods in Omaha, community leaders, business owners, and affected families say the effects are still being felt across the metro. In June of 2025, a large-scale immigration enforcement operation at the food processing plant led to the detention of 76 people, changing the lives of many families overnight. Luis Mia was among community members who gathered Wednesday at La Plaza de la Raza and spoke about the uncertainty surrounding the detention of his mother.
17: Suddenly, my siblings and I were without our mom, and I felt responsible for stepping up and taking care of them as my mom was our sole provider. For an entire month, my innocent mom, who had never had any contact with law enforcement whatsoever, was suddenly taken like a criminal and taken away from us.
16: Roxana Cortez, legal director for the Center of Immigrant and Refugee Advancement, said the raid is leaving a mark on Omaha.
18: When
2: year later, families continue to be villainized. They continue to live with uncertainty. Their lives have become more precarious as policies change and opportunities narrow. This should concern all Nebraskans. Immigrants are not separate from Nebraska's future. They are Nebraska's future. Nearly 11% of Nebraska's population is foreign-born. More than 223,000 immigrants live, work, raise family, pay taxes, start businesses, fill critical workforce needs.
16: Speakers at the event encourage community members to support immigrant families and advocate for policies centered on dignity, justice, and due process. Nebraska City Utilities reports that repairs at the wastewater plant have been made, ending a bypass situation into South Table Creek. The utility reported an electrical failure, leading to the bypass beginning Monday night. The Cass County Fair is encouraging patriotic themes for its open class entries to celebrate America 250. Open class entries are welcome for special contests in traditional departments August 2nd through the 4th. Categories include quilts, photography, textile, fiber arts, baking, flowers, the grandma, grandpa, and me division, and floral hat creations. The America 250 Nebraska City Committee has a pair of events scheduled this weekend. Sarah Crook will portray a female settler, Barbara K.G. Mayhew Broadway, in Nebraska's Territorial Days. Nebraska's winding road to statehood includes an exploration of the Underground Railroad. Crook will speak at Arbor Lodge, 11:30 a.m. Saturday, June 13th. The Wildwood Historic Center will host a Crazy Quilts class, 10 a.m. to 2:30 p.m. Saturday. No experience is necessary for the hand-stitch workshop. The River Stage is at 11.2 feet from the News Channel Nebraska Newsroom. I'm Dan Swanson.
3: 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We'll look at the forecast shortly, but right now, funeral announcements courtesy of Andrews Monument Works. 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Jeffrey Ray Yost, a resident of Nebraska City, went to heaven Friday, March 6th after saying goodbye to family members at the age of 63. Service will be Friday morning at 11 o'clock at Goody Mortuary. In lieu of flowers, family suggests memorials to Hearts United for Animals in Auburn or Four Paws for Hope in Talmadge. Goody Funeral Home in Nebraska City is in charge of the arrangements for Jeffrey Ray Yost. Robert Allen Rhett, known fondly as Bob, passed away at his home in Auburn Sunday, June 7th, at the age of 56. Family and friends were invited to pay their respects at a visitation with family from 3 to 4 on Friday, followed by a memorial service at 4 o'clock at Hemmingson Funeral Home in Auburn. Hemmingson Funeral Home's in charge of the arrangements for Robert Bob Allen Rhett. Donna I. McWilliams, age 66, of Syracuse, passed away at home Friday, June 5th. Funeral Mass will be held at 10:30 Saturday.

0: Nebraska City. Memorials may be given to the family in his memory. And Goody Mortuary Nebraska City is in charge of the arrangements for Perry S. Butch Tillman, Jr. For the full funeral listings and a complete obituary archive, visit newschannelnebraska.com.
1: Clear skies tonight with a low of 56. Westerly winds 5 to 10 miles per hour. Bright sunshine expected tomorrow. High temperatures reach up to 82. Lows around 63 tomorrow night. Clear skies. Upper 70s Saturday with thunderstorms likely. Mid 70s, sunshine mixed with clouds at times Sunday. Looking further out, 78 Monday, 80 Tuesday, and 86 on Wednesday. I'm weatherology meteorologist Laura Lockwood on News Channel Nebraska. Currently, it's 78 degrees.
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0: Well, the next edition of Saturday with a Soldier is coming up Saturday, June 13th from 10 to 4 at the Missouri River Basin Lewis and Clark Visitor Center in Nebraska City. The Living History Corps will give live demonstrations and tell stories about daily life on the expedition, while kids can dress up and try tomahawk throwing. Saturday with a Soldier is the second Saturday each month through October at the Lewis and Clark Visitor Center. 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
5: Clear skies tonight with a low of 56. Westerly winds 5 to 10 miles per hour. Bright sunshine expected tomorrow. High temperatures reach up to 82. Lows around 63 tomorrow night. Clear skies. Upper 70s Saturday with thunderstorms likely. Mid-70s, sunshine mixed with clouds at times Sunday. Looking further out, 78 Monday, 80 Tuesday, and 86 on Wednesday. I'm weatherology meteorologist Laura Lockwood on News Channel Nebraska. Currently, it's 78 degrees.
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2: Fox News, I'm John Saucier. President Trump had been threatening more strikes on Iran today, but now says U.S. and Iran have come to a great settlement, a deal to end the war, and he's expected it to be signed soon.
3: And most importantly, we have a deal that Iran will never have a nuclear weapon, which was the whole purpose of what we had to go through to get this.
2: This all comes less than a day after the U.S. launched dozens of strikes on Iran in retaliation for a helicopter that was shot down over the Strait of Hormuz. President Trump, by the way, says the strait will be open as part of this deal. The FIFA World Cup is officially underway. The opening match of the tournament seeing Mexico defeat South Africa in Mexico City. Final score, 2-0. Oh, baby, that crowd is fired up in Mexico City. The sound courtesy of Fox Sports. The second goal coming in the 67th minute. The United States opening game set for tomorrow against Paraguay. 9 p.m. Eastern on Fox. 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
17: 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Grigo became the third freshman All-American under head coach Will Bolt and was named a second-team freshman All-American by the National Collegiate Baseball Writers Association earlier this week. The Nebraska track and field team concluded the first day of competition at the NCAA Outdoor National Championships, highlighted by Dyson Wicker, claiming the men's pole vault title and a total of 3 podium finishes. Jordy Fromm was named the winner of the Honda Award for softball, the Collegiate Women's Sports Awards announced on Thursday. And finally, in the World Cup tonight, South Korea faces off against Czechia in continued Group A action at 9 p.m. on Fox. 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
10: Line drive serve is in. Passed by Harper, set middle. Rebecca for the match. She got it! Call the grandkid! Nebraska wins another in five over Creighton. The Big Red remains perfect. 9-0 in 2025.
18: Rick Prince down the floor, right down the middle of the
10: line. Prince, stop, stop! Rick Prince scores! Are you kidding me? He's got 22! Timeout, Virginia! That seal was better than super glue!
19: One ball, one strike. The Husker center fielder and leadoff hitter. This pitch is crushed to right. Sutherland to the track, to the wall. Mac Boyer just hit it off the scoreboard. A two-run bomb to right. And Nebraska has another two spot on the two-run shot from Moyer. It's 4-0 Nebraska.
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20: Welcome in, everybody. Happy Thursday to you, our final show of the week, because our best of series continues tomorrow night. But we do have a fun 2 hours planned for you. We're going to talk a little baseball, both banana and College World Series. So Kyle had a couple of conversations. We'll bring you here tonight. But, and also, I guess I should not leave this because this is probably everybody's favorite segment of the summer. Joke of the Week makes its return and on a more consistent basis starting tonight.
21: Yeah. Despite efforts from some to bring it down, it's back. It's here on a consistent basis. Mm-hmm, we will next week continue to have our pop culture segment, which we don't have a name for at the current moment, despite efforts to have that squashed as well behind the scenes.
20: False.
21: And then Trivia Tuesday, which I'm sad to say I'm down 0-1 to start.
20: You are?
21: But
20: you didn't know what a reverse was.
21: We saw one of the greatest comeback in NBA Finals history last night. And we're going to see one in Trivia Tuesday as well.
20: I was pretty happy. I'm rooting for the Knicks.
21: He's the most hated person on planet Earth.
20: Oh, have you seen
21: X? He is in New York, I'll say that.
20: It is crazy how quickly the fandom has turned against him now that I guess he's going against the Knicks, but he's not well-liked. His game is, people don't like it.
21: Well, he's one flagrant away from tallying.
20: And he should have missed last night's game.
21: He should have had a flagrant in game 3 when he took Jalen Brunson's head and threw it into the floor.
20: Mm-hmm. Yeah.
21: The one he had last night was nowhere near the one they missed in game 3 and went back and reviewed and said it wasn't a flagrant in hindsight. So he's one flagrant away from potentially being out another game, being suspended if they're able to continue the series. But last night, being from where I'm from in the Tri-State area, it is a fan base that is probably the hungriest of any in professional sports. It's very similar to like Husker football fans here. Like there were good years, there were really good years, and there's a hunger to get back to that championship.
20: You'd think
21: level.
20: They'd be better, you know, in their sports.
21: You're just talking the Knicks?
20: Well, just, I mean, even the,
21: like
20: it's
21: New
20: been
21: York
20: a while since they've been, even in football, like.
21: Well, the Giants. Giants had a good run. They won 2 in, what was it, 4 or 5 years? They won in 2008 and
20: But that's a while. You're talking 20 years.
21: It's a while. The Yankees haven't been, well, they went back to a World Series a couple years ago, but they haven't won it since 2009.
20: Mm-hmm. I'm just saying it's not consistently winning.
21: It's not title town.
20: Titles.
21: That's what Boston was for a stretch. It was mm-hmm. ridiculous. It was sickening. Because it wasn't just the Patriots. It was, you know, the Red Sox had won a few, and then the Bruins had been consistent winners. And that was tough, especially somebody from New York. But the hunger there, I mean, you see the price of the tickets in Game 3 and Game 4. And Last night it just felt, even though it was a 29-point game early in the third quarter, they still cut it to 15, and there's still a lot of time left. It felt like the time just took forever to drip away in that game. And you want to, you know, talk about a difference between a first and a second half with how a team played. I mean, they just didn't know how to play with a lead. They took a million threes. They couldn't hit any. Their offense was stagnant. Their turnovers were sky high. In the first half, they couldn't miss a shot. I think they hit 13 or 14 threes in the first half. And the way they chipped away, they don't win that game without OG Anunoby. Last night, of course, the tip-in, but he hit some crucial threes. Jose Alvarado had a crucial five-point burst. And then Jalen Brunson is one of the more clutch guys in the NBA right now. And he's going to go down as the greatest free agent acquisition in Knick history. OG Anunoby might go down as one of the greatest trades in Knick history. And here we are, first one win away from the first championship since 1973.
20: It was crazy. It was like 15-18. They just couldn't get over that.
21: They couldn't get inside 15.
20: And then all of a sudden it was like, oh, 9-8. And then it was like, okay, it's a one-point game. They took the lead, and then it was... Okay.
21: There were a few moments in there, like the Knicks could have taken their first lead when Josh Hart got a steal, went up, and then just missed the flip right at the rim. He didn't know whether to dunk it or to lay it in, and then you think, oh, man, they got to this point. Are they going to lose it because of that? And then Wemby misses a couple of free throws at the line. You get a steal from De'Aaron Fox. He decides to go and lay it up and in with 11 seconds left instead of pulling it back out, getting fouled, making free throws. And then you get the block from OG, you come down, and you get a possession, you steal a possession. So there's just a lot of boneheaded plays from a young team in San Antonio who they're going to win championships. Wemby's going to be the best player in this league for a long time, and they're going to win championships, whether you like it or not, whether we like it or not. But I just think they're young. There's so many things that they did to shoot themselves in the foot in the second half.
20: I mean, there's a reason why he didn't win the MVP title, so... you know, right now there is a different MVP.
21: Yeah.
20: Now, SGA is who it's right now. So don't be so quick to call him the best player in the league.
21: Who's also sitting on the couch at the current moment.
20: I mean, I'm just saying there's a reason why he won it and Wemby didn't. Okay, speaking of titles, though, how about Dyson Wicker with Nebraska Track and Field? We've talked about it the last couple of weeks. The year is not quite over for Nebraska athletics. And we talked about lots of Huskers with the potential to win titles. And Dyson Wicker, who I was able to talk to after he won the Big Ten title, and just a fascinating guy, and he has just been brilliant since he stepped on campus as a freshman, has broken all kinds of records.

0: problem.
1: Yeah, just the, you know, first day of competitions yesterday. So to already have a national championship under your belt with Dyson Wicker and what he's done, and like you said, a handful of podium finishes so far, so good. You know, Coach St. Clair, when we had him in last week, was pretty confident about what their showing was going to be. I think we said yesterday, it's a, you know, for us, it feels like a shoe-in that Axelina is going to win an individual national championship. And then you have the record-setting 4x100 team that'll get set to run tonight. So a lot of great storylines as the NCAA Outdoor Championships continue.
0: Well, we've got a lot coming up, so we're going to go ahead and get to an early break here because we haven't really, I guess, dove much into the College World Series, but you've got an expert coming up. So we're going to preview that. And, yeah, got lots to dive into. The Soresby saga continues, as we discussed last night, that it's been all week. It's been huge all week, and it continues to get, I guess, bigger and more heated as the week goes on. Now the Texas Attorney General is involved, so want to talk about that a little bit more. And Jordy Fromm, you heard Chris in the ticker, got a huge award today to add to her long list of accolades. So lots to dive into here in the next couple of hours. And again, not to mention joke of the week coming up here in hour number two. So coming up next, Kyle chats with Aaron Fitt of D1 Baseball to preview the College World Series that gets underway coming up tomorrow. 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
2: 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Back here on Sports Nightly, Kyle Crooks, now joined by a very special guest as we get set tomorrow for the start of the College World Series. Of course, we love it in this state, in Omaha, at the Chuck Charles Schwab Field. And with that, we welcome in an expert on the topic, Aaron Fitt of D1 Baseball. We'll go through the 8-team field, what to expect here over the coming days, and some of the big storylines. Aaron, I know this is your favorite time of year. It's been, boy, I can't imagine, when you look at the postseason the last couple of weeks, have you seen anything like this in college baseball? What we saw in the regionals, what we got in supers, this has probably been one of the better college baseball postseasons we've ever seen.
3: Yeah, I mean, it's been good. It's been good, yeah, no question about it. I feel like it's hectic every year, and I feel like we always wind up saying that, like, oh, gosh, this is the craziest yet. But, you know, I don't know. I think it's par for the course. I mean, it's, you know, there's always some surprises. This year we've got, what, 3 of the top 8 national seeds, or maybe 4 of the top 8 national seeds, and, you know, 5 regional hosts. So there's a little bit chalkier than it has been recently. Like, last year was not very chalky. You only had 2 SEC teams, and you had a 4 seed there. This year we've got kind of our one darling with Troy. That's the real big surprise. But everyone else is kind of, you know, fits more into that, I would say, favorite bucket.
2: Mm-hmm. And when I'm, I guess when I think of the craziness, I think of, you know, some of the 4 seeds that got through regionals, Milwaukee putting Auburn on the ropes. I guess a lot of the wackiness for me was more in the regionals and the teams that we saw get through to supers. And I wanted to ask you this, because we were having this conversation with our radio team here with the Huskers, and you said it's been crazy, not just this year, but in years prior. When you see the parity in college baseball, and of course there's some discrepancy in financially how teams are funded in the SEC as opposed to the Sun Belt, what would you say, like, what's the biggest reason that we see some of the craziness we do maybe in those regional rounds here in college baseball?
3: Yeah, part of it is there are still a lot of good baseball teams out there. You know, even in this portal era where you would tend to think that all these teams that have all this money to throw around in the portal would be just blowing away everybody else. But we do have smaller rosters now than we did before, and there's enough talent to go around, you know. And I think we're seeing that, especially these really good, like high mid-majors, like the Sun Belt teams, they're invested in baseball. They care. You know, obviously Coastal has been a factor for a long time in that league and was in Omaha last year. But Troy, too, I mean, they built, I don't know, $20 million ballpark, something like that, you know, just a couple of years ago. It's new, and it's there's momentum there, and it's a great coaching staff. And but, you know, and a place like Little Rock, I mean, they were in a regional final last year, you know, gave LSU all they could handle. And this year they were in the catbird seat in that regional final after winning their first 2 games. And they just kind of showed that, hey, they're actually just legit. You know, it's a really well-coached program there with Chris Curry, who's just done a fantastic job. And St. John's was maybe probably the biggest surprise of them all, I would say, just because the Big East didn't have an awesome year this year. But they were the best team in that league, you know, and they hadn't lost a series since, like, March. And so they've been playing well for a long time. And they're just a gritty Northeast, you know, blue-collar team. And that's the other thing. We look for all these other explanations about parity and everything. It's baseball. You know, it's that these things are going to happen in baseball. There's a reason why Major League teams play 162 games. It's because, you know, even the best teams are going to lose, you know, 60 of them, right? Like, it's just that happens. And so teams get hot, and, you know, sometimes there's just an experience factor and a toughness factor that plays up, or a chemistry factor. You know, these teams that have some continuity, like St. John's did, going up against a team that maybe is a sum of parts that have been thrown together, you know, willy-nilly here in the portal era, it's a little bit different.
2: Yeah, I think sometimes that is the best explanation is it's baseball. Baseball's a little bit different in that regard. Talking with Aaron Fitt here of D1 Baseball, getting set for the College World Series tomorrow. You mentioned the SEC teams. Five SEC teams are in the 8-team field. When you look at the strength of those SEC teams that have made it through, we saw Ole Miss up close and personal here in the Lincoln Regional. I mean, they are for real. When we saw them in the regionals, we said this is a team that can win a national championship, and they're not too far removed from winning one. What do you see from that group of five teams that make it from the Southeastern Conference?
3: Yeah, it's a really, you know, interesting group of clubs, because I think you've got obviously a superpower offense with Georgia. You know, I mean, it's right there with Georgia Tech is probably the best offense in the country, and they're dynamic, they're explosive, they're powerful. And then you've got a team like Texas that's, I think, balanced, has really good offense and is really good off the mound. Like, they're the only team in this field that I think is top 25 in the country in OPS, but also in OPS allowed. And so that's kind of the one that maybe strikes all the chords there for you. And you've got, you know, Alabama, which on paper, statistically, it's like, how are they even here? Mm-hmm. Like, they're last in the field and most of the offensive metrics. I mean, certainly the lowest scoring team, but just across the board, I mean, it's just like, they kind of strike out a lot. They, you know, they don't really hit for that much average. It's just, it's a weird team, and they kick the ball around. They don't, you know, but like, they've just found a way, you know, they've just found a way to keep on, to keep on winning here. And, you know, it's one of those things where like the sum is better than their parts. And so Oklahoma is the team that it felt like was playing with house money. Nobody expected them to do anything after they, you know, lost their final four regular season series at the end of the year, and they get to Georgia Tech, and they're playing this juggernaut Yellow Jackets team that had everything to lose, and Oklahoma had nothing to lose, and then they just kind of figured it out. They found the combinations of the mound with their freshmen in the rotation, and they just kind of just got hot, you know, and right now they seem like they're really dangerous.
2: Yeah, it seems like a team of destiny in a way. Like you said, I mean, Georgia Tech, that was a shocking result with what they did at Georgia Tech. And then it really wasn't, there was no nail-biting in Lawrence either when they played Kansas. It just seems like maybe a team like Ole Miss a handful of years ago that just, they're getting hot at the right time. And this seems like a team that's going to be incredibly hard to knock out of this tournament.
3: Yeah, I would agree with you. I mean, right now, they're just playing with so much confidence, and their offense is just firing on all cylinders at the right time. I mean, Oklahoma plays that aggressive chaos style of baseball where they're going to force the extra on the base pass, but they've also had a power surge here down the stretch with Dayton LeChance and Dayton Taki kind of leading the way there. And their lineup right now just feels difficult to navigate up and down. And again, these freshmen of the mound are, I think, for me, the key of the whole thing. I mean, Corden Rager at the top of the rotation, Xander Mercurius, these two guys have changed this team for me, because now you've got two pieces you can really reliably, you know, count on to give you 5-6 quality innings. And then, you know, I think LJ Mercurius, Xander's older brother, has proven to be a much better fit at the back end as your kind of stopper guy. And so once they shuffled those roles around and figured out which are the arms that they can really rely upon, I think it's just changed everything for them.
2: Chatting with Aaron Fitt of D1 Baseball, World Series starts tomorrow in Omaha. Georgia, interesting team. They play one of the better super regionals we've seen in quite some time at Foley Field. The amount of offense now, their ballpark, as you know, it's kind of built for home runs and the ball soaring out. How does their lineup, how does that play at the Chuck?
3: Yeah, the conventional wisdom would be not great, because this is not a home run hitting ballpark. It's really nothing like the yards that you see all over the ACC and SEC, which by and large bandboxes across the board. I mean, so with a couple of little exceptions, but I mean, certainly Foley Field is one of the you know, most notorious launching pads in the country. But I mean, if you watch this team play, first of all, a lot of their home runs aren't cheap. You know, mm-hmm. I was at the regional in Athens down there, and a bunch of home runs that would have gone out in any ballpark, you know. And so they just barrel after barrel after barrel, and there's no let up. I mean, you've got Colby Branch, who for my money is maybe their best player. I just best all around player. I think he's an All America kind of player. He's had that All America type season, and he's hitting in like the 8-hole. You know, just like hiding down there. And it's bonkers. It's bonkers how much firepower they have. I'll say this: Tennessee in 2024 is the comp for me. because that team was a home run hitting team, you know, led the country in scoring and also home runs like Georgia this year. And we wonder how it was going to play in Omaha in this ballpark. And they got here and guess what? It played just fine. You know, they hit enough home runs and they found other ways to score as well. But the difference is that Tennessee team, I think, had better pitching than this Georgia team has. Guys that I think were just more trustworthy, I would say, on the mound. Like, Georgia has a couple of guys that I really trust with high-level pitchability and poise and the Caden Aokis and the Justin Birds. But I worry about the reliability of some of their other – a lot of power arms. But, you know, are they going to throw quality strikes when the season's on the line? I don't know. I'm nervous about it. But as my colleague Joe Healy said, they do have kind of a high just – figure it out factor. I mean, they just find ways to win whatever type of game they need to win. I think they only lost one series all year long, so that tells you they just have a knack for winning.
2: Chatting with Aaron Fitt of D1 Baseball, again, getting set for the College World Series. A lot of buzz here in the state of Nebraska. The first-timers, West Virginia, Troy. West Virginia, of course, was on the ropes in the regional against Kentucky, fight through, and then it's a laugher of a super regional against Cal Poly. We saw what they could do offensively. Troy, I think, was a pretty shocking final two games in Gainesville, especially there was no drama in that if necessary game seven to get through to a regional to a super. Of those two teams, what do you see there? What intrigues you about, I guess, two of the dark horse teams in this field?
3: Yeah, Troy would be the one that I feel like has the – listen, this is not a hot take, but has the lowest chance to win it all. I just don't think they've maybe got the pitching at the high level that compares with these other staffs. But, gosh, they are hot. They're pitching, you know, well enough at the right time. There's some good veteran pieces, especially in the bullpen, that I like a lot. And they're a great offensive club right now that's, you know – this Jay Borov story is kind of the big headliner right now. This guy had 12 hits all season long, I think, heading into the postseason, and now he's just on a tear, and he's got, what, 6 home runs or something. You know, he's kind of given them a big jolt down in the lower half of their order. But I mean, you've got real star power with Jamie Janicki, who's got a chance to be first-round pick next year. You know, that's a real impact guy. And Blake Cavill, the Australian first baseman, who's just got so much charisma and heart and also a nice track record of hitting. And it's a fun team. That's what jumps out to me about Troy is so much personality. And I love that. And I think Omaha is going to embrace this team for that reason. And not just because they're the quote unquote Cinderella, which, you know, they really are. I mean, even though they're talented and it's not a Cinderella from a talent standpoint, it's a legit club. But storyline wise, I mean, a month ago they were 22-26, I think. Mm-hmm. I mean, they were below 500 overall, right? Like, you have to have a winning record just to qualify for that large bid, and they weren't there, you know. So it really is a rags to riches story from that perspective. West Virginia, though, is a team that I think can come out here and make a lot of noise, because for me, they're built a lot like Coastal Carolina was built last year. That's my comparison for this West Virginia team. It's a team that can smother you with their run prevention. You know, they are going to throw a lot of good quality strikes, and they're going to play great defense behind those guys. And there's stuff. I mean, it's really high-end pitching and defense. They're super athletic. They can manufacture offense with the inside game and with the running game. There is some pop there, too, that is kind of shown itself here lately. I love the fact that their offense feels like it's peaking at the right time. They're playing great offense right now. I mean, with variety, with home runs, but also with the other stuff that they can do. So I think their style of play is well suited for this park. And I think that they're, again, just playing up. There are other offenses on the side. Like, North Carolina's offense is great, but it's not maybe like coming off its best weekend. They had to really scrap and claw to get past USC. And Ole Miss had a couple of big innings in its super, but like, by and large, there were stretches where that offense was just kind of asleep. West Virginia's offense is rolling right now, and we know they can pitch and play defense. So I actually like them to come out of that side of the bracket.
2: Aaron, what's your biggest storyline? I mean, of course, you're writing stories for D1 Baseball. What's heading into the World Series for you? Is it a specific team? Is it a specific player, coach? What do you think is the biggest storyline heading into this World Series tomorrow?
3: Mm. Well, that's a good one. I mean, because there's a bunch of different storylines that are going to, if there's anything that really stands out, I mean, of course, people are going to look at the conference things. Conference things feel like they're always a storyline. And we've got 5 SEC teams here. One of them is guaranteed to play for the championship because there's 4 of them on one side of the bracket. So that's, you know, that's something. It's the SEC party and who's going to crash it. The SEC has won you know, every national title since 2018 was the last time a non-SEC team won it, right? And that was Oregon State. And so will that streak continue here? And I do think that the Georgia-Texas showdown on Saturday night, it feels like the marquee game of the first weekend. I think that's a fun storyline to watch, especially the Georgia offense against those Texas arms. That's a really, really exciting matchup. And then, you know, on the other side, I mean, you've got the possibility for North Carolina to chase his first ever national title. This is their ninth trip to Omaha since Scott Forbes joined that coaching staff. He was a pitching coach in 2006 when they made their first trip here since 89, right? That kind of kicked off their modern era of excellence. Nine trips, and they still haven't won it. You know, went to the finals those first two trips in 06 and 07, lost to the Beavers, and haven't been back to the finals. So can they kind of break through? I think there's the possibility for an Oklahoma-Ole Miss rematch in the finals that we had in 2022. So that's another kind of neat storyline to keep an eye on.
2: If I took out, say, I think the betting favorites would be Georgia, North Carolina, Texas. If I took those three out for you, who would you say has the best chance in your eyes to win a championship outside of the betting favorite trio that I mentioned?
3: West Virginia, I mentioned them earlier. I actually picked them to win their side of the bracket just because of the way they're built. But also Ole Miss. I mean, It's just a team that has, again, I look for teams that have five or six arms like that are really quality arms that are trustworthy. It's not, you know, I'm not just looking for guys that throw hard. Because, I mean, there's a lot of teams here that have velocity, but guys that give me comfort, you know, and Ole Miss does with Taylor Rabe and, you know, Cade Townsend and Hunter Elliott in that rotation. It's just a really, really good trio. And then, of course, you've got Walker Hooks and Hudson Calhoun leading that bullpen. And Hooks especially is just truly elite. And so that's a team that can go toe-to-toe with North Carolina and Texas probably as the, you know, the best, and West Virginia as kind of the best pitching staffs out there. You know, those all four of those teams for me have five or six guys that you can go to war with on the mound that can shut you down and beat anybody. But Ole Miss especially, I think that group of five or six arms might be my favorite. I just don't like their offense as much. You know, it's a boomer bust offense that strikes out a ton and hits home runs. That's their style of play. And, you know, you can win with that style of play, even at this ballpark. But I think it's a bit of a narrower path for them. So, but that's another one. That's a dark horse for me, is I think Ole Miss has a real chance to win it all.
2: And, Aaron, final one before we let you go. But did want to ask you about just Nebraska baseball and the season that they had. They knocked off a lot of boxes, hosting a regional for the first time since 2008. Most conference wins in the Big Ten, a lot of great things. We saw what the environment was with the Lincoln Regional, and I'm sure you got a chance to watch a lot of it on the television side. But when you see Nebraska good at baseball, what do you think it meant to the sport, especially in this state that houses the World Series?
3: Yeah, it's great. And Nebraska's rolling. It's so much fun. I mean, the first time I went to Omaha was 2005 when Nebraska was there. Mm-hmm. And it was electric. You know, it was just so electric. And, of course, we had this epic game with Arizona State and just the sea of red. I mean, it was one of the most, you know, memorable things I've ever experienced. And so we'd love to see Nebraska get back to the College World Series at some point, for sure, just because it would be a spectacle. And that program is, you know, they're there on the doorstep right now. You know, and last year we had them as a preseason top 25 team. They didn't really have that kind of year, but they still found a way to scratch and claw into a regional. And this year they had the year maybe that we thought they would have last year, where they were a top 25 team, and just a really good, consistent winning ball club that definitely could have won that regional. You know, I mean, those were some competitive, exciting games against Ole Miss and Arizona State. I think they're just as good as those teams. It's just baseball, and somebody's got to win and somebody's got to lose, you know. But, like, they're trending in a really good direction right now.
2: Well, Aaron, thanks so much for the time. But where can people find your work here? You're in Omaha, and you're getting ready to work, and you're going to be really busy over the next week plus. Where can people find your work?
3: Yeah, d1baseball.com. Gosh, we got a big crew here this year. So we'll have a lot of written content, but also video stuff. And in fact, we did our preview show today. If you want to really take a deep dive on this stuff from the Schwab, that's posted now on our site, along with all kinds of other great preview stuff. You can find us on social media as well, D1 Baseball.
2: 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Aaron Fitt, thanks so much for joining us. 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
3: All right, thank you, sir. Good to be with you.
2: All right, good stuff from Aaron Fitt of D1 Baseball. World Series starts tomorrow. We continue with more of the show right after this.
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14: 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What'd you rate that one, that bumper music?
15: You've got a higher power. My headphones aren't working, so I can't read.
14: Okay.
15: Yeah, it's good. I mean, it's fantastic. 9.7.
14: Okay. Well, hey, while we were... you were in the middle of that interview.
15: It sounded like you didn't listen.
14: I was listening. I thought it was interesting that he said he's not. I guess that it was not the craziest postseason.
15: Sure.
14: Which you clarified.
15: Sure, I'll play along. You didn't listen.
14: Yes, I heard that. Which you clarified that it's. I guess it looks a little. There's five SEC teams, which everybody expected, but it just the first part of it was a little bit
15: which
14: crazy.
15: Really grinds your gears, doesn't it?
14: Oh, it absolutely does. It absolutely does.
15: You
14: yes.
15: hate the SEC.
14: I do. I really do. Although it's, I guess the Big Ten and SEC are joining forces right now, so I guess I've got to kind of lay down the pitchfork.
15: I'm locked in right now on the Indiana spring game from
14: you are.
15: Two
14: you
15: months
14: you are
15: ago.
14: Getting lots of intel.
15: This is where the spotting charts get created, folks.
14: Well, okay, so Lana Hendricks, great, great human being. We love her. She's the assistant AD for licensing and branding. Didn't she come on with Troy on an AD show?
15: I don't think we had Lana.
14: Okay, well, no. I know I've had her on multiple times because she runs the, when we have the military appreciation game.
15: Yes, I did meet Lana when you did that.
14: Yes,
15: interview.
14: And the all the sales that go to, they win it every year, basically, that go to honor... basically, military service members, and so it's a great cause, and she heads that up, and so, but so she's in the running for the NIL like Administrator of the Year, and you can vote on it. There's a voting categories, but it is what is it officially? What is it? But it's the best of NIL in 25-26, and they've got. There's different things that you can vote on. So, like, Harper Murray is in the running for Female Athlete of the Year. And but then there are the categories that are decided solely on the data. So, you can't vote on these. And I thought this was fascinating because there's multiple categories that Nebraska's in. And why can't I click on this now? But the top-selling school overall, Nebraska was in that one. The top-selling women's program, this one was fascinating because it was four women's basketball programs. So Iowa women's basketball, UCLA women's basketball, UConn women's basketball, and then it was Nebraska volleyball. So it was four of the top base. Oh, LSU women's basketball. And then the top-selling men's sports program overall, Nebraska men's basketball was third. And then, you know, you scroll down to the top earning female athlete overall. And this is where this was really cool. So number one overall was Andy Jackson. And this is any female athlete, any sport. Number three was Harper Murray. Number four was Jordy Fromm. So you've got three of the five of any sport that have the top NIL earnings. So it's just kind of, that was the top Olympic female athlete. But it's just, again, we talk about it all the time, but then when you see numbers like that, it's just, again, reminds you of how well supported that the women's athletics are, but really all athletics. Just another metric.
15: Women's sports program. So I'm surprised that LSU women's basketball isn't, I'm surprised Iowa women's hoops is still that high, even with no Caitlin. Right.
14: I mean, you saw them this year.
15: Does that factor in though? Selling Caitlin Clark stuff wouldn't factor into the NIL.
14: No.
15: Right. So I know they sell out
14: unless
15: now,
14: they're still
15: Caitlin's
14: selling
15: left.
14: Caitlin jerseys and she's still
15: I'm surprised that I'm not surprised by the rest of the list. I'm not surprised by Iowa being on it because if you go there, you see they sell the building out.
14: Right. And they travel well.
15: I'm just surprised they're number one. The top selling school overall, surprised that Illinois was number one. Does not surprise me. Indiana coming off of football national championships, number two. Nebraska sells merchandise in every single sport. And we just mentioned how popular women's sports are here. Purdue, I mean, I guess a little surprised they're in the top five, and then UConn not really with their basketball programs. A lot of it's a little, you know, some of it's a little surprising when you look into it. Maybe I'm just reading some of these categories wrong, but
14: no, the ones that are, they're all stat based. So again, you can't vote on those, but I thought it was cool that, look, you've got every Olympic sport, there's the top female athlete overall, and that's a lot of the, I mean, Harper's on that one. That one was the one that Harper's in, but then the top earning Olympic female athlete, that's the one that has three of the top five across the country in all Olympic sports. They have Andy Jackson, Harper Murray, and Jordy Fromm. So it's just, again, I think it's awesome that three of the five in this category are from Nebraska.
15: How about two? Top earning Olympic male athlete. The top two are West Virginia baseball players for Olympic sports. I wouldn't figure Rock Chalowski, he's fourth on the list. I mean, he's going to be the number one pick in the Major League Baseball draft coming up. So, and then Andy Jackson, you mentioned none of this. We know Nebraska sort of runs a lot of the popularity on the women's side. Doesn't surprise me that Andy and Harper are in the top three. Certainly doesn't surprise me that Jordy's in the top five of female athlete Olympic earners, for sure. I think, yeah, nothing about that top five really surprises me at all.
14: No, it's just again, it really is just, I guess, great to see. It just, when you see it stacked up and you're talking about, also when you look at the list of the top selling women's sports program and you see that Nebraska volleyball is third in line, not surprising, but you've got four pretty huge women's basketball brands that Nebraska volleyball's in there and third in that list.
15: I love, too, there's a top earning male athlete, which is only categorized ACC, Big Ten, Big 12, Big East, and SEC. The fifth highest earner is somebody named Rocky Beers of Colorado State. And it's clearly his name.
14: It's also a name and name all name list.
15: Yes. Two are from North Texas. Of course, Drew Mestemaker, who now is going to be the quarterback at Oklahoma State this coming year, is second on that list. I don't know. Some of these lists surprise me, but I don't know if I'm reading them all correctly, because it says it's a highest earning male athlete across all NIL store sales, and SEC is in that list of conferences they're talking about. There's not a single SEC player in the top five, which to me is a little...
14: Of which list?
15: Of the top earning male athlete, group two.
14: Well, the group two, I think, is the smaller schools.
15: But it had the SEC as part of the criteria. Oh, nope, never mind. I missed the word that said outside of the ACC, yeah. Big Ten, Big 12.
14: Yeah, that's pretty important on the note. All right, let's get to a break. We're back to wrap up our number one next.
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14: Art in Los Angeles, we appreciate that. This came in earlier when we were talking about the NBA from Mark, and he said, San Antonio needs a veteran point guard to run that team. They just jack up bad shots early in the clock and don't know how to manage the game, especially with leads. They should be up 3-1, not down 3-1.
15: Well,
14: just my opinion. What do you guys think?
15: De'Aaron Fox has been in the league. He played like it was his first game ever. I mean, some of the IQ mistakes that they made last night is just one of those. It was just a head-scratching second half as a whole. And then once you get that crowd into it, forget about it. Now, I would not count the Spurs out of this series. It's 3-1. I get that. But they could have easily won all four games, the Spurs, in this series. They let a big lead go in game one. They had a chance in the last shot in game two. They won game three, and they blew a 29-point lead in game four. They've had, you could make an argument for a sweep on the flip side. Charles Barkley said this last night, the Knicks are up 3-1, and they've yet to play a good game in the finals.
14: Yeah. How about Taylor Swift?
15: Yes.
14: I didn't know she was a big Knicks fan.
15: She is. So they do ESPN Plus streams for the radio.
14: You guys are talking about it's behind your back.
15: They do that all the time. I'm used to it. When you get in this position, you people like to say things. But when they were doing a ESPN Plus stream last night, so essentially it was like a full-time GoPro that you could watch the streams of the home radio. Apparently, so the radio analyst is Monica McNutt for the Knicks. They had a hot mic incident saying, Taylor Swift, you're not a Knicks fan. Like, get out of here, girl. And then the Swifties went after her on Twitter. The video went viral.
14: Well, remember when that happened, when they had the little graphic with Herbie and...
15: Yes. Well, yeah. I remember that. I remember there were a lot of upset people.
14: Scared. Yes, it was ridiculous. It made me... Actually, I'm not going to say anything, but... Yeah, those Swifties are crazy sometimes.
15: Yeah, look, I'm a fan of Taylor Swift.
14: I love Taylor Swift, but that was wild. You're hesitant to say anything.
15: No, I'm a fan. Bad Blood, Style, great songs.
14: Uh-huh.
15: Tremendous songs.
14: No, yeah. But, I mean, how many people that sit in courtside were regular Knicks fans, do you think?
15: There's, Ben Stiller's been going for decades. Tracy Morgan, a lot of them are. there's a lot of people that are definitely just finding them because it's the place to be. Like Timothy Chalamet, he's been there for a long time. So.
14: All right. Well, that's going to do it for hour number one. Got another hour coming up next here on Sports Night.
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0: I'm Tom Regani. President Trump, speaking to reporters in the Oval Office today, announcing the U.S. and Iran have come to a great settlement, a deal to end the war in Iran, and it's being finalized.
1: They will not only not have, they will not purchase, develop in any way, any shape, in any way, shape, or form, a nuclear weapon. They will not have a nuclear weapon.
0: The U.S. blockade on the Strait of Hormuz will immediately be lifted when the documents are signed, possibly this weekend, Trump says, in Europe. A federal judge has blocked the Republican Texas Attorney General from suing a Democratic fundraising platform.
2: Massachusetts federal judge Richard Stearns has ruled that Texas Attorney General Ken Paxton's lawsuit against Act Blue was filed in April in retaliation for fundraising on behalf of his Democratic Senate opponent, James Tallarico. Paxton noted his office began investigating Act Blue 3 years ago.
0: That's Fox's Jessica Rosenthal. 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